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1: You see, that's the whole point of being the government. 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
2: Speaking of which, Mr. Fredericks.
1: Yes, sir. 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
2: You don't like it, sir?
1: No one likes it, apart from blind people. And I'm sure even they can sense its profound ugliness as it passes.
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Welcome into 8 to Late. It's Matt joining you till midnight this evening as we are on the official kickoff to GABA Fest, which started today and is going to rock you for the next 3 days, 4 nights all over downtown Macon, including stops in at the Grand Opera House, Capricorn Sound Studios, the Big House, Grant's Lounge, and much, much more. We'll do the details, help you build your itinerary for that coming up here in a bit. And of course, at 10, the Southern Rock Revival kicks off with a very GABA-influenced set tonight on the Southern Rock Revival. So let's get down to business right now with Planes. This is called Problem With It.

100.9 The Creek, the sound and soul of Central Georgia. We just heard a Wet Willie with their classic Country Side of Life. From a classic now to a brand spanking new, and let's hear from singer-songwriter Presley Hale. Here's a number called Busy.

0: 100.9 The Creek, the sound and soul of Central Georgia. We just heard a brand new one from Presley Hale. That's called Busy. Speaking of busy, downtown Macon's going to be busy for the next several days with GABAFest kicking off today. In fact, tonight, the opening kickoff party over at Grant's Lounge features the Jackson Tanner Trio as well as the Members Jam. Stick around tomorrow. Events going on at the Big House during the day. Capricorn Sound Studios is showing the Greg Allman documentary at 3 p.m. tomorrow afternoon. And of course, the main event, Les Dudek, coming back to town, performing a headline concert tomorrow night over at the Grand Opera House. And then rinse and repeat the same protocol the next day. More live events all around town. More showings of the Greg Allman documentary at Capricorn Sound Studios. More action on the Grand Opera House stage. And of course, the stage over at Grant's Lounge, acting as the after party for both nights, and then winding down on Sunday with a tree planting and dedication over at Rose Hill Cemetery in the morning, followed by the I believe they call it the hangover party over at the Big House Museum. So again, for tickets and more info, visit GABAFest.net.
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2: Hi, this is Wes Griffith from the Moonhead Group. This is a very special year for us because the Rookery, born July 1st, 1976, is celebrating 50 years. The previous year, the Macon Mall opened, which changed the face of downtown virtually overnight. Original owners, Sam Taylor, Jewett Tucker, and Ralph Skipper, had quite the challenge ahead, but they would persevere as downtown began to shutter its windows. The Rookery became a community gathering place, ground zero for nightlife. Many local musicians would play at stage, and some famous ones too, like Widespread Panic in 87. In 98, local musicians came together at the Rookery to celebrate the life of Brax and Tate Bragg, and Bragg Jam was born. In 2009, in the middle of a recession, me, my wife Betsy, and our partner Chad Evans purchased the Rookery from longtime owner Jim Keith. In hindsight, we were gambling on the Rookery to defy the odds once again. We freshened her up a bit, leaned into a more family-friendly atmosphere, rolled out a new menu, and before long, the Rookery took flight once again. Those early years were a magical time. The Rookery and downtown were in lockstep as the city center began to blossom. After several years, we got so busy that we were able to expand into the old Thorpe's building. Come check out the Thorpe's storefront where we've wrapped the windows with our story. Many people tell us they had their first date at the Rookery and share memories of gathering there with friends and family. Many of them have signed their names on the Rook's hallowed walls. We've been blessed with support from this community beyond our wildest dreams. It's all of you that came down to get an almond burger, some onion rings, or a Jimmy Carter shake that made it all possible. So from us to the entire community, thank you for making the Rookery what it is today. We hope you guys will come down and celebrate with us. It's been a pleasure to serve you, and we hope to see you again soon.
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100.9 The Creek, the sound and soul of Central Georgia. New music there from singer-songwriter William Prince. That's called On Rolls the Wheel. And we're going to roll on now with the Allman Brothers Band and one of their breakout classics. Here's Melissa.

100.9 The Creek, the sound and soul of Central Georgia. Throwing back to 2013 with Jason Isbell and Super 8. That comes off his Southeastern album. Let's bring it into the present again with new music from Buddy Miller. This is called As Long As I Have You.

0: 100.9 The Creek, the sound and soul of Central Georgia. We just heard Buddy Miller with a new one. That's As Long As I Have You. Don't forget, tonight we're kicking it into the Southern Rock Revival at 10 p.m. So just a little over an hour. Go ahead and make plans to be a part of that. It's going to be a GABAFEST-influenced Southern Rock Revival this evening, which means we'll hear solo tracks from Dwayne, Greg, Dickie, as well as tracks that highlight other members of the Allman Brothers Band, J-Mo, Lamar Williams, Chuck Lavelle, the whole shebang. It's a GABAFEST weekend here on 8 to Late, so stick around. We'll be right back in here after the break.
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night. Now I ain't the toughest hickory that your axe has ever felled, but I'm a hickory just as well.

100.9 The Creek, the sun and soul of Central Georgia. Welcome back into 8 to Late, coming your way this Thursday night on the doorstep to the weekend. And only 38 days till Halloween, although it feels like it could be here any day. Man, the temperature, what a change, man. It is like summer went away yesterday and fall returned. And looking at the weekend ahead, of course, you want really nice weather for a weekend full of festivals and live music. And it looks like we're going to get just that. This cool stuff's going to at least stick around through the weekend, and rain chances almost non-existent the whole way through as well. So no reason not to get out and enjoy all the local beer gardens, GabbaFest, your favorite restaurants, your favorite green spaces, and more. So let's get back to action right now with E.G. Kite. We're going to hear her live in downtown Macon next month when she returns to Capricorn Sound Studios on Thursday, October the 8th. Tickets on sale right now through their website. Here's E.G. Kite with God, Goats, and Guitars.

100.9 The Creek, the sound and soul of Central Georgia. We just heard James McMurdy with Forgotten Coast. Right now, we're going to hear new music from Pokey LaFarge. He's getting ready to drop a new album, which you can pre-order now through his website, PokeyLaFarge.net. We're going to throw back just a little bit to his most recent album, Rumba Country. Here's a number called Sister Andre.

0: 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We just heard Pokey LaFarge with Sister Andre off his new album, Rumba Country, available now over at Bandcamp.com. It's also part of the New West University promo, which New West Records Bandcamp page allows you unlimited streaming of all of their albums. 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

0: 100.9 The Creek, the sound and soul of Central Georgia. We just heard Johnny Blue Skies with Don't Let Go. 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Looks like the nearest we're going to see here to Middle Georgia is going to be October the 25th up at the State Farm Arena in Atlanta. 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Again, that's johnnyblueskiestour.com. Up next, we're going to hear from the best Johnny Blue Skies sound alike in the business. I'm telling you, it is uncanny. We've got Sturgill Simpson on deck. This is called Turtles All the Way Down.
1: I've

100.9 The Creek, the Sound and Soul of Central Georgia. We just heard St. Paul and the Broken Bones. That's called Flow With It. You got me feeling like we're about to get into new music from Sunvolt. That's right. He's got an upcoming album due out. Well, actually, it is already available for some reason. It's still available for pre-order over at sunvolt.net. This comes off the new album Sound Signal Serenades. This is called The Serenade Song.

0: 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Stick around. The Southern Rock Revival kicks off in just a few minutes right here on 100.9 The Creek. You know it's 8 to late, going all the way there, baby.
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0: Friday, September 11th, Peyton Sassaman and friends. 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

100.9 The Creek, the sun and soul of Central Georgia. Welcome into the Southern Rock Revival this Thursday night here on 8 to Late. What a way to kick it off right there. Dwayne Allman with Born to Be Wild. And you couldn't ask for a more Southern version of that song than what we heard right there. Really cool stuff. We're going to hear from individual members of the Allman Brothers this evening on the Southern Rock Revival. We'll still squeeze in some of your favorites from yesterday and today, but we're going to also hear from members of the Allman Brothers band, since it is Gabba Fest this weekend. And we're going to just go ahead and jump right into the next one. We heard from Dwayne. Now let's hear from his brother, Greg. Title track off his late 80s, I'm No Angel.

100.9 The Creek, the sound and soul from Central Georgia. That was Sea Level, the band that featured former members of the Allman Brothers, Chuck Lavelle, Lamar Williams, and J-Mo, their project immediately from jettisoning from the Allman Brothers, was this project Sea Level. And this comes off the Cats on the Coast album. This is called That's Your Secret. They did a couple of albums over on Capricorn. And man, talk about jazzy, funky, soulful. It's all over the place. The pedigree of musicians is top notch. At one point, former Wings drummer Joe English was in the band, Jimmy Nalls on guitar. So just a who's who of musicians in this band. So go check them out if you're not familiar. Although if you're a GABAFEST follower, I would imagine Sea Level is required listening, right? Up next on the program, we're going to hear a new one from Government Mule. This features Billy Gibbons, some titans of guitar here. This is called Shake Our Way Out.

0: 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The deeper the roots, the better the music.
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100.9 The Creek, the sound and soul of Central Georgia. That was Sticky Betts with Long Time Gone off his debut solo album, Highway Call, available on Capricorn Records. And if you're not familiar with those solo albums from Greg and Dicky, come on down to Capricorn Sound Studios, take a tour of the room where those albums were recorded, and also stop in the museum where you can peruse the Capricorn discography, listen to music, fall down the rabbit hole into the digital archives and more. For time

100.9 The Creek, the sound and soul of Central Georgia. We just heard Grinder Switch. That's watermelon time in Georgia. It's actually pumpkin time in Georgia right now. If you've been in the grocery store the last week or so, it's like we went from summertime to full-on Halloween, Thanksgiving, Central overnight. It's crazy how quickly they get that stuff brought out. And the produce section now is just totally filled with raw peanuts in these huge, like, 25-pound bags. You got the peanuts, you got all the gourds and all the different types of squash and pumpkins and whatnot. And then that seasonal aisle is an orthodontist's dream come true. They've got so much candy in the stores already. And we're still 37 days away from Halloween. So still a chance for us to get another blast of summer in here before we turn full fall. But anyway, let's keep the Southern rock rolling right now with Black Oak, Arkansas, and Jim Dandy.

100.9 The Creek, the sound and soul of Central Georgia. That was ZZ Top with Just Got Paid. Closing out the show tonight with the Rossington Collins Band. This comes off their Anytime, Anyplace, Anywhere album, which absolutely still sounds fresh and new in 2026. I'm telling you, if you're not familiar, I know the diehard Skynyrd fans remember this band, but for those of you that are new into the Southern Rock realm, please go check out Rossington Collins. This is almost like a totally different experience. It's like if you're familiar with Skynyrd, you're going to know these guitar tones and this type of guitar playing, but then the vocals come in and it just totally breathes this new element into the sound. So with that in mind, let's hear from Rossington Collins Band. This is Don't Misunderstand Me.

0: 100.9 The Creek, the sound and soul of Central Georgia. That was the Rossington Collins Band with Don't Misunderstand Me. GABAFEST just kicking off tonight and rolling all weekend long. And we heard a lot of GABAFEST-related tunage on the Southern Rock Revival tonight. Stick around today and tomorrow for the remainder of 8 till 8 tonight and tomorrow's show, celebrating GABAFEST here on the program. And for tickets and info, head over to GABAFEST.net. We'll be right back in here to close shop. After the break, you're listening to 100.9 The Creek.
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1: 100.9 The Creek, the sound and soul of Central Georgia. That was Ruthie Foster with Thank You. Welcome back into the program. Just kicking off the final hour together this Thursday night as the weekend is ramping up and GABAFest is just kicking off. Make plans to come on downtown and partake live music at the Grand Opera House as well as over at Grant's Lounge tomorrow as well as Saturday night. And, of course, the big house, sort of the nerve central for the whole thing, is going to be rocking all weekend long. GABAFest.net. They've got tickets and more info for you. Right now, we're going to hear from John Hammond Jr. This is called

100.9 The Creek, the sound and soul of Central Georgia. That was Tony Joe White with Rainy Night in Georgia. Up next, let's hear new music from singer-songwriter Logan Ledger. He's joined on this track with Aaron Ray. This is a number called Some Misty Morning.

0: 100.9 The Creek, the sound and soul of Central Georgia. We just heard Logan Ledger. That's called Some Misty Morning, featuring Aaron Ray. You can pick up his new album, Golden State, over at Bandcamp.com right now. It's available in multiple formats, including a very limited edition blue marble swirly vinyl. There's only 3 left in stock, so get on over there and check that out. Again, that's LoganLedger.bandcamp.com.
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We just heard Margot Silker. That's called Tia Chappie. 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Up next, we're going to keep on trucking with Zephaniah O'Hora and the 18-Wheelers. This is called This Highway.

100.9 The Creek, the sound and soul of Central Georgia. That was Bob Dylan with Maggie's Farm. That's where we're going to leave it this Thursday night. Make sure to tune in tomorrow. The Friday edition of the show will help get you started on your weekend the right way. 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
1: 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Today, that legacy is carried on

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3: 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You weren't named after kindness. 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
1: Our top story, Industrion Space Shuttle has its first passenger. Hollywood celebrity Mario Lopez has purchased a $20 million ticket to travel into space. 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

0: 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The deeper the roots, the better the music. And only I can
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1: That's sloppy! 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

two crows who built a nest in a windmill derrick. Well, it was out around 11. Windmill derrick wasn't much, but about halfway up in the derrick was a crow's nest. It's like this big around. It's made out of barbed wire. Only takes two to make a murder of crows. Well, the crows, they go in there and catch baby rattlesnakes. They have them over for lunch. Then line the nest with skin and bones. Skin and bones. Skin and bones. Far out. I've been trying to write a song about it ever since.

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1: What happens when Macon's own Joey Stuckey goes back in time to make a record? 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

0: Yes. Welcome, welcome, welcome to Creekside Mornings for a beautiful, a wonderful, a fantastic Friday, September 25th, 2026. You might look at it as being 9:25 or 9:25. As the world has decided to dedicate today as being Dolly Parton Day. So just very simple. One, we've got two things to celebrate. One, it's a Friday. Two, it's Dolly Parton Day.
1: Happy Boogie!
0: Come on now. Make it make sense. Charles Evans hanging out with you. We will get into all of those things today as we get more into the whole celebration of the life and legacy of Dolly Parton on 9 to 5 day. That was just a little taste, a little teaser. We got, you know, things we got to do. In betwixt all of those things, we got some guests coming in today, a couple of great people coming in from Wesleyan College to talk about the historic things that are happening over there at that school, with them debuting the first regional women's collegiate hockey team in Central Georgia. Yes. So we'll have their coach, Caleb Cameron, coming on, and one of the players coming on to talk about how big this is and how exciting this is. You're in the midst of your Gabba Fest, so hopefully you had a great day yesterday as we started that whole event. You got things to do today. We will talk about that as well. Tons of things to get into, and we will do so as we go throughout our day, shall we? So let's get this thing started with some Tedeschi Trust Band. I got you here on the Creek.

100.9 The Creek, real music and real radio, the Tedeschi Trucks Band. I got you here on The Creek as we celebrate 9 to 5 Day. Let's talk about what your weather's going to look like for today, because we're going to do this experiment again. I want you to do this if you're listening in your car. You already understand this. I just want you to roll down your window safely, but I want you to do it. If you're listening on a smart speaker within your home, just walk out the door real quick. Just step out there. I'll wait. Mm-hmm. You feel that, don't you? I'll tell you why you're feeling that. It is currently 60 degrees. 60. Outside. Down here in beautiful downtown Macon, at least, is where we're at. We're only going to have a high today of 79. Now, clear conditions will continue throughout your day. Wind gusts up to about 17 miles per hour. So you're going to get yourself a little bit of a breeze there as well. But nothing but blue skies and sunshine. As one of my favorite songs in Disney's The Princess and the Frog sings so eloquently. Blue skies and sunshine. Guaranteed. Go through, bitch. I'm from Shreveport. Y'all need to watch The Princess and the Frog. I'm sorry. I watched it again kind of a little bit on the ride home from Nashville, just listening to it. And shout out to my boy Ray. Anyway, the rest of your weekend looks phenomenal as well. High of 82 on tomorrow, sunny skies. High of 83 on Sunday, sunny skies. That rain that I was kind of mentioning next week is starting to push itself back a bit more. Monday, Tuesday, Wednesday, Thursday look sunshiny and great. No temps in the 90s on those days. Next weekend is where it looks like we're going to possibly have a little bit, but we're not too concerned.

fretting about that. That's next week. That is next week's problem, not Friday's problem. Friday, beautiful. High of 79, currently 60 degrees. So dress accordingly. Because you got things to do. As I said, when we come back, we will talk about all the things that we'll be getting into today. You got more GABAFEST festivities happening today. So we'll get you ready for those. Get you ready for your week coming up and celebrate a little bit today. Ain't nothing wrong with that. How about some Sharon Jones and the Dap Kings? How long do I have to wait for you, baby?

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100.9 The Creek, the sound and soul of Central Georgia. That right there was the Jayhawks with Keeping Our Heads Above Water. You know, one of my favorite theme songs, Keeping Your Head Above Water, Making a Way If You Can, Temporary Layoffs. Good times. Welcome back to the show. Like I said, lots of things happening today, lots of things happening in and around town this weekend, including Gabba Fest happening right now. In the midst of it, go to GabbaFest.net to check out the full list of things. But let's talk about what's going on today in Macon when it comes to Gabba Fest, shall we? So today, starting at 5 p.m., there's a free concert, a free in-store performance happening over at Fresh Produce Records with Good Trees River Band. Now that's featuring my homie, Danny Chicaro, in the Macon Music Review. So get out there for that. And then you'll have just enough time to leave that, head right on over to the Piedmont Grand Opera House for the Let's Do That show with Bonnie Blue opening up for them. Now, that show is at 7 p.m., and that is a ticketed event. So I'd probably just say go to the Grand Opera House's website or go to GabbaFest.net, and they will definitely direct you to that link. And then after that, you're going to want to stay out. Like I said, make sure you juice yourself up and get everything that you need, because Grant's Lounge will have Cash's Juke Joint featuring my homie Angel Ocasio Jr. And his phenomenal band in there playing for y'all on tonight. So that is going to be absolutely huge. Tomorrow's a big day as well when it comes to everything. The Gabba Members Jam happening over at the Big House, absolutely free. You can bring coolers and things like that to the Big House and chairs if you want to do that. Another event at the Grand Opera House featuring David Goldflies and Mike Koch. And then the Good Trees River Band will be playing at Grant's Lounge on Saturday night. Tons of things to do all weekend long when it comes to Gabba Fest, so do not miss out on that. I wondered if I was going to do this. And I feel like I should, because I feel like this is information that needs to be put out there. So, with that being said, from the news desk, that's just don't be liking arguments and things like that. Creekside News, your intrepid reporter, Charles. Leave me alone, Davis. Relationships can be tricky, right? Relationships can be a bit crazy. And how you deal in those relationships make all the difference on how long that relationship lasts. And

things come up and issues are had and things of that nature. And a lot of those arguments can happen within cars. You know, you leave an event, somebody feels some type of way, something gets brought up, somebody's triggered, and you have the conversation in the car. And you know, that happens. That happens. But then things can escalate to a point to where it really shouldn't get to. And that is a, wow. That is what happened here in this case. It shouldn't surprise me that this happened in Florida, but there's a woman, we'll call her Amy, got charged with aggravated battery after doing what, Charles? Oh, nothing. She just bit her husband's ear off, not talking, actually Mike Tyson that thing, and bit his ear off. The couple were on the interstate driving home from a party. Once again, somebody got triggered. And there was a conversation had. That conversation escalated to the point to where Amy, you know, grabbed her husband's face and bit his ear, tearing a small section of it off. The husband drove to the nearest hospital. We had to have surgery to reattach that missing portion of the ear. Now, of course, she's charged and things of that nature, but a couple of things with that. Okay. Number one, violence is not good on any side. So no, let's not put our hands on anybody. I don't care what is going on. You don't put your hands on nobody. Nobody. Male, female, doesn't matter. Ain't our mamas and grandmamas told us to keep our hands to ourselves? Have we forgotten that part of the lessons we've learned in life? So that's one part. Second part is what biting? Didn't we learn as a child? You don't bite people. You don't bite people. You don't do that. She pulled on Mike Tyson. Like I said, that ain't right. Don't do that. So moral of the story is learn to deal with conflicts with words, not violence. Let's not do that. But then really don't go be biting people's ears off. And he was driving. Leave the driver alone. Y'all messed up the safety for everybody. Anyway, song feels very apropos now. One Way Out from the Allman Brothers.

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0: 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That right there was Fantastic Cat with Come On Armageddon here on Creekside Mornings and Now.
1: Watch me now. Here I go. 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
0: Your host of the afternoon drive, Mr. Anthony Ennis. Good morning, Anthony.
5: Good morning. You know,
0: It's actually Friday, right?
5: It is Friday. I'm happy that it's Friday because all day long it was Thursday yesterday. And
0: Thursdays.
5: By the end of Thursday, I was just like, Friday better be quick. It better come and go fast tomorrow. I don't wish any time away.
0: There's just certain hours you would love to delete from your day to day.
5: Also, I love that over the years, somehow, of course, we all know it goes back to this video with the Peter Pan thing. But of all the things I've done, I've never even been in the show Peter Pan. All the theater I did. I've had zero to do with Peter Pan my entire life, other than the fact that I loved the movie Hook when I was a kid. And then, of course, I love the Peter Pan cartoon.
0: It was the boots, dog. That's all it was. It was the boots. The show is about to take a good sports flip because a lot of our friends from Wesleyan College are coming in to talk about the historicness of what's going on over there.
5: It's awesome.
0: The first women's collegiate hockey team in the region.
5: Yeah.
0: Period.
5: Boom.
0: So there is that. So we're going to have their coach and a couple of their players on to talk about that. But then this weekend as well, you have got your next Mercer football game. It's not a home game. They're headed to Abilene Christian. They're probably, knowing them, knowing how Mercer travels for stuff like that, they've been on the road for a minute because they're flying to Texas.
5: Yeah, I'm sure they probably flew out either late last night or early this morning because they had the coaches show.
0: Yeah.
5: Hopping on a plane like now.
0: Yeah. Normally it would be we would end up riding out early the morning before the game, and so they'll be flying out to Texas to take on Abilene Christian on Saturday. It is a late game for them, late game for everybody.
5: Yeah,
0: but that we will be on the air here at 7 p.m. For your pregame show with Rick Cameron, Bill Connolly, and Billy Andrews.
5: I think this is the latest kickoff they've ever had at 8 p.m. Eastern time because Memphis was even a 7:30 kick.
0: Memphis was my first game ever with them, and that's the latest I think I've ever
5: had. That also was a
0: long
5: game.
0: It was a long
5: I was up in there by myself for hours in the dark.
0: Such a long day, that Memphis game. I remember the Memphis game because it was my first. That was probably the latest I've ever had seen Mercer have an away kickoff, let alone a home kickoff.
5: Mm-hmm.
0: But they will be out in Texas taking on Abilene Christian as we talked about with Rick, kind of want to right the ship a little bit with some of the things, I think, as we talked about last week and this week with Rick about last week's game. Tech, you can't really judge like that.
5: No,
0: you can't. You just can't. Did they stand up? Yes. What Rick told me about the offensive line play and the defensive line play, they were able to hold
5: a couple of sacks. I was impressed.
0: That gives you great hope for the future of the team. So hopefully this week you can see Mercer get back to what Joel Taylor wants to be.
5: Yeah, and Abilene Christian is traditionally a really good school. They're 1-3 this year though.
0: Yeah.
5: So Mercer's got a good chance to right the ship, get another good FCS win, especially traveling halfway across the country, regardless of ranking or their record.
0: It's a good showing.
5: It's going to be good for them to go halfway across the country, win, and come back. Excited about that. And definitely, though, excited about Wesleyan's first team.
0: Yes. Like I said, we're going to be talking to them here.
5: Also excited about the Falcons.
0: 15. That was going to be my next thing because I was going to say, yes, we'll be talking to our Wesleyan friends here about 8:30 and talking about all the great things happening over there with college hockey over there. But as we've said before, we talk about it on the show, Creekside Sports, 1 p.m., Daniel Shirley, the crew. We talk about the Falcons, and we all know that me and Anthony are Falcons fans. I carried him on my shoulder during the last time, during 28-3, when Julio Jones ran down the sideline with that touchdown. I carried Anthony Ennis on my shoulders, and we ran along the dance floor at the now Robbins Financial Capital Theater, celebrating what we thought was going to be a Falcons win. So we're deep in the game on this, but I love the fact that I watch a lot of ESPN, and one of my favorite guys is this guy named Trevor Scales. Trevor is like one of the morning, he does like the late night, early morning, which means he's in a really good spot at ESPN. But I love how ESPN is now allowing their commentators to be fans of the game. And Trevor has got to be from Atlanta because he is like all things Atlanta, he's here to talk about. And he got on the show today. He went, well, I was expecting for it to be 3 weeks in a row of my national nightmare, the Falcons on television. But lo and behold, yesterday, Falcons actually put up a good game.
5: Yeah.
0: And so you saw Bijan Robinson go for over $150. Drake London go for over $150.
5: Only the second time in, I think, the last 30 years in NFL history, they had a receiver and a running back match their yardage.
0: Yeah.
5: Both for 194.
0: Both 194 yards. Like I said, crazy. Michael Penix didn't get hurt and actually played decent quarterback besides the first interception.
5: The first series was terrible. After that, he settled in.
0: He settled in and played good football. So, very surprised by that. Very happy about that. Maybe the season isn't a complete wash, and we're not looking at Arch Manning as the number one pick to try to get him into Atlanta.
5: I don't want Arch anyway.
0: I don't want Arch anymore either. We'll see this weekend, which leads me right back to Creekside Sports. You're here about all that because it is a huge weekend for college sports.
5: Yeah, not just for Macon, but
0: Oklahoma
5: across the country.
0: Georgia this week. Tennessee taking on Texas this week. A lot of big games.
5: Florida
0: Ole Miss is this week. So, yeah, if you are an SEC football fan, it's going to be a big weekend, and you'll hear about all those things on Creekside Sports. But right now, as we go to break and me and Anthony celebrate another surprising Falcons
5: Rise
0: win.
5: Up.
0: Oh, you shouldn't have said that. Here's Bobby Rush and the Blind Boys of Alabama. 99.5 won't do here on the Creek.

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0: 100.9 The Creek, the sound and soul of Central Georgia. Yakim Cooter with Over the Road I'm Bound to Go here on Creekside Mornings. And as we said before, the tilt of sports was going to happen here and now is going to be something of a historical nature as we talk to our friends from Wesleyan College. I've got Miss Izzy and Miss Elaney in the building. Good morning, ladies. How are you?
1: Good morning.
2: Good morning. I'm doing all right. How about you?
0: You know, I can't complain. It's Friday. I've got on my Chucky shirt. I don't look like Friday Chucky, but internally, I might feel that way.
2: Just spirit saying. Animal?
0: Just a little bit. Today, he's my spirit animal. And the head coach for the Wesleyan women's hockey team, Caleb Cameron. What's going on, Caleb? How are you, baby?
3: Hey, man. Good. How are you?
0: I cannot complain. Go talk to the ladies because that, to me, is the more important thing. But we'll get back to you in a second. Ladies, once again, good morning to you. Thank you so much for being here. I greatly appreciate you. Like I said, the historical nature of this thing, we'll get into in a second. But just as athletes, I want to talk to you about it first. And Izzy, you can start with this if you want to. What made you get into hockey and fall in love with it?
1: I think for me, growing up, I always would watch ice hockey with my grandpa. And he actually played roller hockey. My uncle played roller hockey. And then my mom played field hockey.
0: Okay.
1: So it's always just kind of been a thing around. Yeah. But watching it, and then there was just one day, and I was like, I really want to do this.
0: Yeah.
1: And I did it, and I've loved it since.
0: Yeah, yeah. What about you, Elaine?
2: I never grew up with hockey.
0: Yeah?
2: I mean, I started at six, but I didn't really know it was a thing.
0: Yeah.
2: And my mom was like, I never did it, so this can be your thing.
0: Mm.
2: So, I mean, being able to do something for myself and just even play two sports, because it's technically field hockey and skating at the same time.
0: Truth.
2: So it's a huge flex, you know?
0: I mean, come on now. We love a good flex.
2: Yes.
0: We love a good flex over here. No, that's good to know. And I guess that brings it in from two different perspectives, too. Somebody who grew up with it, yeah, and somebody who came to it later on and just found the love of it through that. Izzy, who's your favorite hockey player?
1: Probably Ryan McDonagh, just because that was who I grew up watching.
0: Okay. Cool beans. Elaney, who did you start to look at when you started looking and dealing with hockey?
2: To be honest, I didn't really start watching professional hockey for a while.
0: Fine.
2: Until my mom married my coach, then I was adopted into a Penguins family.
0: Okay, there's nothing wrong with the Pens, okay?
2: No, there's nothing wrong.
0: Like, I am from the earliest I've ever watched hockey, and like I said, just watching it from the NHL period, like I said, my favorite players were Jaromir Jagr and Mario Lemieux and now Sid the Kid, who's just the greatest. I don't care what they say about Ovechkin. It's Sid the Kid all day over here. But that is that. Now, to the business of the thing, as I said before, the historical significance of what you all are doing cannot be understated. What does it feel like, and we'll start with you, Elaney, on this one, what does it feel like to be a part of the first women's collegiate hockey team in this region? Because that's huge.
2: It is, and it's a huge honor because it's one of the things that attracted me to Wesleyan, honestly, because I can be a part of the making of history and just playing hockey down here in general, too, because it's not well known.
0: Mm-hmm, mm-hmm.
2: I've had a lot of my peers be like, I've never watched hockey yet.
0: Mm-hmm, mm-hmm.
2: I don't know how it works.
0: Yeah.
2: What are the rules on the court? It's not a court.
0: It's not a court.
2: It's not a court.
0: Look, there are lessons.

0: be learned by everybody. So
1: exactly.
0: It's all good.
1: Yeah. And it's, I feel like it's a good thing to help spread more awareness because it's such an amazing sport too.
0: Yeah.
1: And it's such a fun community, and just being able to spread more awareness and being able to play with new people,
0: yeah,
1: new family.
0: Yeah. Yeah. We'll get into that in a minute as well. Izzy, what about you?
2: Honestly, the same thing. I remember during the recruiting process getting a call from coach, and he was just like, this would be like such a change on how to grow girls hockey. Mm-hmm. He's like, you'll be the first. And that was such a big, like, persuasive moment, because I was like, well, I want to help grow
0: it. Yeah. Yeah. As I was saying off the air, there are far and few opportunities to be the first to do anything, especially now. To be the first to do anything is, you could look at it on two sides, but that's a whole other conversation. But to be the first to do anything is a huge thing. So I can only imagine the honor that you all would feel to do that. Now, let's talk about this family a little bit. In sports, and especially in team sports, competition and camaraderie are two in the same at times. Talk to me about the vibe that you all are creating. As you said, with your new family, what has this vibe been like? What is the environment around your teammates right now as y'all get ready to do this?
3: Yeah, do you want to start
2: off? It's been a party. Like, honestly.
0: I love that. Nah, that I love.
2: Honestly, like, every single time any of us do anything, I feel like our whole team is there.
0: Yeah.
2: Like, we've bunched up in a room. We have air mattresses. We'll sleep on each other's floor. Like, it's just been a lot of fun.
0: Yeah.
2: And I feel like, I don't know. It's so different because you wouldn't think you would click that fast, but we did. Mm-hmm. And not a single person is left out. Like, we really do bond, which is really cool.
0: I love that. I love that. How about you, Lady? Same thing.
1: I love what Izzy said because that's so real. Ever since we moved here, I mean,
2: you slept on my floor?
1: Oh, I did sleep on her floor. I'm not afraid to.
4: No, come on out.
0: No, we haven't slept on friends' floors before. I've done it. 2 weeks ago. Anyway.
1: Yeah, the fact that all of us came from different regions in the country and are able to click so well is so amazing because I think it's really helped our bond, especially off the ice. But we played for the first time together last night,
0: yeah,
1: and we didn't know each other's playing styles, but we were able to click so well.
0: You knew
1: right
0: each
1: off
0: other more, yeah.
1: Exactly. We had more trust, and I think that's a really important part of it.
0: No, that's absolutely huge. The relationship you have off the ice, not the court, not the field, off the ice is is very important to what happens on the ice. It just is, because as you said, you said the key word, trust. When you can trust somebody outside of what you do as a team together, that just makes it even better. Coach Caleb Cameron, this is where I bring you in real quick before I ask the ladies the last thing. Head coach of this team, talk about why you felt, when you got hired to do this, which is a great thing, but talk to me about how you feel about being the head coach of this team, being the first and being the inaugural of this school.
5: Yeah, it's unbelievable. And like Eleni said, it's an honor for me. You know, from the past 4 years of this becoming, you know, starting as a vision and a dream for President Blight, and, you know, through talks with myself, her, and her husband Kyle, through our Making Youth program with hockey and with the Mayhem, when I finished there, you know, just talking about this and making, you know, creating this dream and now being a reality, there's such an honor behind it. And I think, you know, for me, you know, my mother was an unbelievable hockey player. My wife is an unbelievable human being. And now my daughter at 4 years old can look up to these girls.
0: Yeah.
5: And she can be a part of the dream in the dressing room and everything. And I think eventually for her to see that, you know, these girls come from every single walk of life, from Canada, Montana, Utah, Minnesota, from all around this country to Florida, you know, to come and choose Wesleyan and accomplish everything that they've ever dreamed of is something for my daughter looking up to these girls is super special for me.
0: No, I totally feel that. And we talked about, like I said, there's Hockey in Town. Mayhem have been here for a while. But I'm going to have you put on your coach hat. As the coach of this team, kind of what kind of team are you looking to put on the ice? Kind of what are you looking for the identity of this squad to be?
5: Yeah, I think, you know, for us is just a team that's going to work hard every single night. You know, you're obviously in any sport, you're going to have your ups and your downs. There's going to be, you know, things in front of us that we have to work through as a team. And, you know, I think, you know, like Izzy and Eleni have said, you know,

0: with them not having ice this first month and a half, it's really given them that team bond mm-hmm. off the ice, mm-hmm. which I think has, like Eleni said, really translated on the ice last night. You know, they were stoked to be on the ice. And I think along with that hard, you know, that work ethic and that determination and that drive is also we're going to see some success. And with that comes a lot of joy and a lot of fun for these girls. And, you know, like we've said, creating this amazing opportunity is huge for these girls.
1: Yeah. All right. So let's talk about the actual first match. Give me the details. Let the people know when these Wesleyan ladies are going to get on the ice and show what they're going to do.
0: Yeah. So Sunday, 1 p.m., we have an exhibition game against Georgia Southern. And I haven't checked it, but I'm pretty sure we're pretty close to being sold out at 1,000 tickets, which is unbelievable.
1: By the time we're done here, it better be.
0: Yeah, I mean, from talks of, you know, opening it up to, you know, 250 people and seeing how we go to the fan support and the support in the community has been unbelievable. So to even say that there's potentially 1,000 people coming to this game is, I think my girls are a little nervous.
1: The look that Izzy just had on her face was amazing.
0: I've told them time and time again, this is something to, you know, to cherish.
1: Yes.
0: And, you know, this is something that, you know, at the end of the day, this is showing that our community is rallying behind us and these girls especially, that the support is there, and I think they need to relish it and cherish it and be so excited.
1: Of course. 1 p.m. This Sunday. Where can they get tickets for this?
0: Yeah, so GoFan, all our socials have the links on them. They can click on the links to get a ticket. They're free tickets.
1: Go, so, people, if this... Okay, I almost got upset. Calm down, Charles. Bring it back. Go ahead, Caleb. Continue.
0: They are free tickets. There's two per for the limit. So get on there, put in your email, GoFan, Wesleyan College versus Georgia Southern, 1 p.m. Sunday.
1: Okay, get out there for that. Ladies, last question of this. So we just talked about it. Sunday, 1 p.m. You're going to lace them up against somebody other than yourselves, against another team, another school. Mm-hmm. What is that feeling going to be like for you? Eleni, you start.
2: It's going to be crazy. I mean, I've played down south just a couple times, but like being able to fully play and immerse into this community is going to be so fun. Yeah. And the fact that we have so much support just from this area alone is wild to me. Because I was nervous at first because girls hockey doesn't get enough rep. I mean...
1: That part.
2: Yeah, I haven't played an arena with, I mean, more than 70 people.
1: How's that? Be real about it.
2: Yeah. I mean, if there were a lot of people, it's leftovers from boys' games. And so having almost 1,000 people come and fill up these stands. Exactly. Yeah. Just for us and to help kickstart this program and this journey in general.
1: Yeah.
2: I mean, it's legendary.
1: Yeah. Izzy, but you...
3: I mean, like she said, it's kind of crazy because I've always been in the South, and there's, like, nobody shows up to those games unless it's, like, a big-level game.
1: Yeah.
3: So being able, like, it's going to be surreal walking out and just seeing all those people here, like, for us, like she said, like, it's going to be crazy.
1: Yeah.
3: I'm going to be so excited.
1: No, as you should be. Like, I can already tell from your own emotions about it and what you all have said about it and what your coach has said about it and just the vibe around it. No, I think... you all should prepare for what will feel like a very special night. Now, I'm not the coach, so I don't want you to listen to me because I have never put on ice hockey skates before. I have never done that. I have never hit a puck a day of my life.
0: Which is crazy. We need to get you out.
3: Yeah, we're going to change that. We're going to change that. No,
1: because if you want to see me fall, Caleb, then we can do that.
0: Yeah,
1: we can
0: totally
1: do
0: that.
1: We might have to do some of that. But only way I can relate to this is as a singer, okay? Yes, you got work to do. Y'all trying to win. So this you know, so let's do that first. We're out here to win the game, right?
2: Yes, sir.
1: But at least at some moment, stop and breathe and go, wow. Okay, this is cool. Take that snapshot, make it a new core memory, because there are certain times where you just have to embrace for a hot second where you are and the space that you're in, and embrace that and understand that, because at that point, you'll not, no matter what you do, it'll always be great. But I just think if you take a moment to embrace that, it's just going to make you fight even harder for what you're trying to get to. So to everybody in this room,

0: Caleb Cameron, to you ladies, Izzy, and just thank you for what you're doing. Know that what you're doing is going to have reverberations for years to come. Once you've graduated from Wesleyan College and gone to become presidents and things of that nature, once you do that, that's great. But know that what you're doing now is going to set the foundation for decades and decades to come. So thank you so much for being here. We'll talk more because now I've kind of fallen in love with y'all. And I can't even deal. I really can't deal. Y'all better get out there Sunday at 1 p.m. I'm so serious about that. They're free tickets.
1: Yes, come on out.
0: Follow them wherever they are. When we come back here in a bit, we'll get into some Dolly Parton. But right now, we'll take a break and come back.
2: Hey, Fred, those gnats flying all over your head make you look like a watermelon half sitting on Granny's porch. Remember that? That watermelon half was solid black. We thought it was covered in chocolate.
3: Yeah, I remember it. Until you went to touch it and all the gnats flew away.
2: All them gnats flying up your nose, ears, mouth, and covering your eyes make you look creepy.
3: I need something to get rid of these gnats.
4: I'm Batman.
3: What?
4: I'm Batman. Turn around. Now.
3: What are you gonna do to me?
4: Turn around.
3: Okay.
4: Close your eyes. 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I just sprayed you down with no gnats. You'll be good against gnats for hours.
2: That's cool. No gnats.
3: Wow, that's amazing.
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2: He didn't spray me, but he left me a bottle.
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makes absolute sense. And so, yeah, for the rest of the show, we're going to run through a ton of Dolly real quick and talk about and celebrate her. But I do want to say before we continue on, since we're speaking about the ladies, I do believe Dolly would approve of this conversation. I want to give a shout out to Izzy and Elaney from your Wesleyan women's hockey team for coming on and hanging out with us. Their head coach, Caleb Cameron, as well, for hanging out with me for a hot second. Like I said before, to be the first is big, man, and to already know the support that is coming through for

0: Yeah.
1: 100.9 The Creek, the sound and soul of Central Georgia. That was the queen herself, Miss Dolly Parton, with 9 to 5 here on 925 Day after 9 o'clock on 925 Day, which

matches and hockey games when it's some big name coming through. And they still go out there and do it and give every single bit of the energy that it takes to perform at that highest level. To do it with minimal support is crazy. So I could see the excitement in their faces when their head coach said, yeah, we're probably going to have close to 1,000 people there. I saw the look on their face. I saw the joy that came across their eyes when they realized, wow, like this is how people are amping up for this. Don't let that slip. It is absolutely free for you to go do this. You ain't doing nothing Sunday. You ain't doing nothing. Falcons ain't playing this week. They didn't already play their game. So don't give me that excuse. Georgia's playing on Saturday. You'll be all right. You ain't worried about nobody else on Sunday. Go and support this team. Let them know how important this is and how you are excited about it being here and what the future can look like. So go do that. I want to get that out. Now, Dolly Parton, ain't she great, though? It is a great day that around the world and around the intergalactic world, you can say that today is going to be a celebration of her. And that's how it should be. I'm so glad they decided to do that. It's important because of to remember these things. But then also you can play her music and highlight the things that she was able to do in the midst of her incredible, remarkable life. And so we're going to do that the rest of the show today and as we lead you into your weekend. So let's play some more for me real quick. How about It Wasn't God Who Made Honky Tonk Angels?

100.9 The Creek, the sound and soul of Central Georgia. Dolly Parton with Mule Skin of Blues, one of the classic country songs going all the way back to Mr. Jimmy Rogers with that one right there. Love Dolly, love Jimmy Rogers, and she was able to do that, take songs that other people had written that she had fallen in love with and record them and make them her own. And as a singer, that's important. That's how I look at any of the stuff that I sing. The best songs that I sing and the ones that I think I sing the best are the ones that I feel like I could have written it, because I sing it like I wrote it. And anytime you can sing a song like you wrote it, in my opinion, is, no matter who wrote it, is giving it the most absolute highest honor and praise. And she did that as a songwriter. She did it as a singer, so you can only imagine how she would feel as a songwriter. And the prolific songwriter that she was, she had the ability to protect her stuff. And that was one of the biggest things about Dolly Parton, is the way she was able to go about her business of music. Not just the fact that she was a great singer and songwriter, she was a phenomenal businesswoman when it came to her music and her songwriting credits and things like that. And so this is the story that I will always love, no pun intended, is the story about I Will Always Love You. It's, I absolutely love it, because she, when she wrote that song, and I think even watching an interview with her, she said, I didn't know what I was writing when I wrote it, but when I got done, she was like, there's certain times when you get through writing a song, you go, ooh, that's good. And she had a feeling when she got through writing that one and recorded it, she went, that's a good one. And I can only imagine in her brain, she went, let's put some imaginary bars around this song. If anybody comes to me, it's going to have to be the right person or whatever, the right price or whatever. And the song is great. It's phenomenal. And other artists who heard it the first time went, oh my God, I love it too. Including the king of rock and roll, Elvis Presley. He came to her wanting that song. She didn't let him have it. To turn down Elvis

Presley is huge. But the only way you turn down Elvis Presley is if you are secure in what you have and who you are and how you go about your business. And then other people came through, tried to get it. Nope, she wasn't going to let it go. And then Whitney came along. And she let her have it. She let her have it. And Dolly, somebody, I know somebody in an interview I was watching, they were going, Dolly Parton, you know, I Will Always Love You is a great song. And people would just, you know, they just think that that's Whitney's song. And Dolly, full face, smile on her face, goes, oh, yeah, people come up to me all the time talking about, oh, yeah, we love that song. That's Whitney's song. She was like, yeah, Whitney can have credit on that, but they still send me the checks. That part. You could say it's her song. Cool. She loves it. Like, she absolutely loved Whitney's version of it. She wouldn't have let it go if that wasn't the case. But she's like, no, don't forget, I wrote it. So I'm getting paid for it. So, yes, claim it all she wants to. That's totally fine by me. I love that. And so it's amazing that she let it go, because what that song did was push it in front of an entirely different generation of people. And it allowed Whitney to sing the song like she wrote it. And even when Whitney recorded the song, they didn't like how she recorded it. The engineers and producers were upset that she started the song off with no music. And they were like, why is she doing that? And then once they got done, I think it was one of the producers that said it was just, they were like, just listen to it, because when the music does come in, it hits differently when she does it that way. And that's the reason why the song did what it did and won so many Grammys and pushed Whitney to a different level. But if it were not for the writing of Dolly Parton, she would not have been able to do it. So for me, at least, the closest connection I will ever have to Dolly Parton is singing her song one time when I did this. So this gives me the opportunity to play it. And because it is, although we love Dolly and I love Dolly's version, the penultimate version of this song is this.

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1: With I Walk the Line here on Creekside Mornings, as we close out another edition of the show, I want to thank you for hanging out with me all week, but also, most importantly, I want to thank Izzy and Eleni from your Wesleyan women's hockey team. 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They're absolutely free, people. So go do all those things. To everybody enjoying GABAFest this weekend, have a safe time. Enjoy all the events happening tonight and this weekend. Remember, tonight, Good Trees River Band is playing an in-store performance over at Fresh Produce Records starting at 5 p.m. The concert with Les Dudek and Bonnie Blue is happening at the Piedmont Grand Opera House, 7 p.m. Get your tickets for that one. You're going to need to buy tickets for that one. And then a ticketed event as well tonight over at Grant's Lounge with Cash's Juke Joint. So with that being said, I want you to have a great weekend, and I want you to do it on purpose. But if you can't do that, do like my girl Tabitha Brown says, don't you dare go messing up nobody else's. We'll see y'all on Monday.

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0: 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Your cousin, Marvin Barry. 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

0: musician. 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
2: Welcome into your Friday Lunch with Lane, presented by Lane Southern Orchards. I hope you can hear the smile on my face because I'm smiling big. It is Friday, and I am so glad to be able to say that. I'm also so glad to be along with you on a fantastic Friday. I hope you're off to a great start for your day. And, you know, about an hour from now, we'll be on the backside of Friday, which means it's basically the weekend. So we're going to celebrate that. It is September 25th, 9-2-5. It is Dolly Parton Day. We're celebrating Dolly Parton here on 9-2-5 Day. First hour of the show. Going to mix in some Dolly Parton and some artists who were influenced by the great Dolly Parton. Second hour of the show, the Friday Lunch Special, we're going to focus on Gabba Fest because there's great music all weekend celebrating the Georgia Allman Brothers Band Association and the history of the Allman Brothers Band right here in the state of Georgia and right here in beautiful Macon. I've got two of my all-time favorite cover songs to play for you in this first hour. And we were talking the other day here about cover songs, and you've got to do it right. You've got to do a cover song the right way. And there are certain voices that really need the right voice. I can't come in here and cover certain songs. Well, I'm not going to do that anyway, but I couldn't go into the studio and cover certain songs because my voice just doesn't get you there. And so you've got to have the right voice. You've got to have the right presentation if you're going to cover a song, especially if it's an iconic voice, an iconic song. And I think the two that I'm going to play for you today in this first hour are done perfectly, like top five Aaron's favorite cover songs of all time. And I will tell you, it ain't easy trying to cover a song by Led Zeppelin and trying to have your voice differentiate itself from the great Robert Plant. And I think Dolly Parton did a smashing job at it. Here's her version of Stairway to Heaven to kick things off today on 100.9 The Creek.

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That's Devin Gafilian right here on the Sound and Soul of Central Georgia. It is a beautiful, beautiful day. And I'm going to promise you something. And it's a promise I'm pretty well positive that I can keep. This weekend is going to be awesome. The weather looks fantastic. High of almost 80 today. Still a little cool. Cooler, I guess. Not cool. Cooler. And then mid-80s tomorrow. Lots of sun. Mid-80s Sunday. Lots of sun. So, if you've got things to do out and about, if you're going to go and hang out at the big house Sunday afternoon, for instance, for Gabba Fest and the Sunday Hangover Show, that's going to be fantastic. Weather will not impede anything that you're doing, unless, of course, you were counting on rain for some reason. But there will be no rain in the forecast, according to me and my friends with Blind Melon. Here's Chet Atkins and Dolly Parton right now on the song Do I Ever Cross Your Mind on 100.9 The Creek.

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That's Reckless Kelly's Little Blossom on 100.9 The Creek. Up next, an artist or artists. Probably the, I guess the lead, if you want to call her the lead in this band, is very heavily influenced by the great Dolly Parton. And also, call back to earlier in the week, heavily influencing my Instagram timeline. This is Brandi Carlile and the High Women. And you know what? This is another cover. I hadn't thought about that. Here's another cover. So I'm going to mix in three this hour. This is their version of Fleetwood Mac's The Chain on 100.9 The Creek.

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2: Now back to Lunch with

as we celebrate the great Dolly Parton on 925 Day. That's Porter Wagoner and Dolly Parton, and that's a throwback to where Dolly Parton got her start. She started with Porter Wagoner when she was just a youngster, and you know, the ageless Dolly Parton influenced so many and was such a fantastic artist. And hate that we are having to memorialize her, but I love the fact that we get to celebrate her today on 925. A couple of things that I want you to think about for the weekend. A lot of good football out there. So, again, weather not going to impede football. If you're going out to high school football this evening, college football, the only thing it might impede, actually, the weather might impede this, is I'm going to kind of want to be outside on Sunday. And my Vikings play the Tampa Bay Buccaneers. So I don't know what I'm going to do. That's a good question. That's something I'm going to have to fight with internally. But I think I know where I'm going to land. I'm probably going to watch the Vikings. But something you can do Saturday, starting at 2 o'clock, Cherry Street Plaza, right here, downtown Macon. It's Macon Pride. And this is going to be a fantastic opportunity. Low sensory hours from 2 to 3 o'clock. And then you've got an afternoon filled with local vendors, family-friendly kid zone, live music, food trucks, art, drag performances, and live entertainment headlined by the talented Chris Pierce, all in celebration of the community and pride right here in the heart of Macon. So, again, no reason not to come on out and celebrate Pride on tomorrow. I was going to say on Saturday. Well, that's actually tomorrow. Tomorrow starting at 2 o'clock in Cherry Street Plaza. Here's the song Luxury Liner right now on 100.9 The Creek.

There's Casey Musgraves and Cardinal on 100.9 The Creek. And to get spiritual for just a moment, I believe that when I see a cardinal, it's somebody, a relative, a friend who has passed visiting me. And so I wanted to drop that song in there because, A, Casey Musgraves credits Dolly Parton with being a huge influence on her musical career, and B, as we celebrate 925 and we celebrate Dolly Parton today, it makes a lot of sense that it's a cardinal and she is coming to visit with us. Now, I started the show saying I was going to play two cover songs. Well, I've already played two. I mixed in the Highwaymen and their version of The Chain, which I think is fantastic. Very difficult to cover songs when you have iconic voices. And the Highwaymen did a great job doing so, covering Stevie Nicks and Fleetwood Mac, Dolly Parton herself covering Robert Plant and Led Zeppelin. I think you need to put your own spin on a cover song. I think maybe if your voice is just different enough, you don't want to try to pattern exactly after the person that you're covering. And sometimes, very few times, you have a version in a cover song that's better than the original. And I almost hate to say this out loud, but I think a version that I'm going to play right now, a cover version of a Dolly Parton song, is better than the original. Here's Miley Cyrus covering a song by her godmother. It's Jolene on 100.9 The Creek.

That's Sunvolt's Windfall on 100.9 The Creek. So we get into hour two. We will switch gears just a little bit and focus on GABAFEST for the Friday lunch special. So that's coming up. I encourage you to stick around. I appreciate you being here. I'm so glad to be here with you today as we celebrate 925 and as we're just celebrating a Friday right here on Lunch with Lane. Now, I said this a couple of weeks ago. I've got to imagine that the next song I'm going to play is probably the most sung duet at karaoke. Maybe nationwide, maybe worldwide. Here's Dolly Parton and Kenny Rogers. It's Islands in the Stream on 100.9 The Creek.

0: Hi, this is Bobby Rush. Soul is the sound. Make a joy to the town. WNEX really lays it down. Love that station. I love them porcupine meat, too.
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1: Legions of us thousand sturdy once ruled this fine land. 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
3: Friends, it's the weekend. It's Friday afternoon. It's the weekend. There, I've said it officially. It is the weekend on Lunch with Lane, presented by Lane Southern Orchards. We got a big weekend here in Macon. This weekend, it's Gabba Fest, and we are so glad to have visitors coming in from all over the country checking out Gabba Fest and fantastic music. So we're going to feature artists who have performed as part of Gabba Fest in the past. During this second hour, the Friday lunch special, I want to kick things off today with somebody you can see at the Big House Sunday afternoon. Here's Cody Matlock, Rains in the Summer on 100.9 The Creek.

there's a fantastic artist. There's an artist who has, or a band who has played as part of GABAFEST in the past, and a song that is the inspiration for my fantasy football team name. That's Marcus King Band and Honky Tonk Hell. If you're curious, my fantasy football team name is also inspired by former Georgia wide receiver Ladd McConkey. My team name is McConkey Tonk Hell, and not that you care, but I'm going to go ahead and just, you know, say it anyway, because it was fun for a variety of reasons. With the Falcons win last night against the Green Bay Packers, which my favorite two teams are the Minnesota Vikings and anybody who is playing against the Packers and anybody who beats the Packers. So I love the Atlanta Falcons today. I'm very, very happy with that result. And very, very happy with the results of the game, because Bijan Robinson got me a lot of points going into my fantasy football matchup this weekend. Alex, watch out. Let's continue on with awesome music from artists who have played GABAFEST in the past. Here's the Derek Trucks Band and Joyful Noise on 100.9 The Creek.

Warren Haynes, I'll be the one on the sound and soul of Central Georgia. Let's continue on with that voice. Here's Government Mule, Dreaming Out Loud on 100.9 The Creek.

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Joe Bonamassa and John Hyatt, a live version of Down Around My Place on 100.9 The Creek. If you are curious about everything that's going on with GABAFEST, GABAFEST.net for the schedule, for the history, for all of the information you might need. You're going to see a list of this year's performers and the schedule for which or under which they're performing. What's the right word there? The schedule of performances. There we go. Let's just make it easier. But you'll also see a list of others who have performed in the past, Joe Bonamassa being one of them, and Colonel Bruce Hampton has performed as well. Here's the Colonel right now. It's not the same old thing on 100.9 The Creek.

Chris Hicks and George Moon on 100.9 The Creek. I'm going to head on out of here in just a little bit. You got Creekside Sports coming in at 1 o'clock, 1 o'clock to 3 o'clock, and then stay tuned. Whip and Post Radio, 7 o'clock tonight. You'll want to tune in for that as well. Before I go, I'm going to play music from Luther Dickinson and Wet Willie, both of whom have performed during GABAFEST in the past. And I'm going to reprise right now Marcus King. This next song features Marcus King, and I love the opening riff to this song. So kick back and enjoy. Here's Dwayne Betts, Cold Dark World on 100.9 The Creek.

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0: It. Hope everybody's having a great end of your work week and getting ready for the weekend. Hope you have a great weekend. I'm really excited about this weekend. We got a lot of stuff to get to. We got a lot of stuff to talk about. We have three guests today. We're going to be joined by Trey Porter, head coach at Howard, at 1:30. Talk about their big win last week over Baldwin, which at the time was the number one team in the power rankings in 4A when they beat them. And so we'll talk to him. We're also going to talk to about tonight's game at Upson Lee, which another Middle Georgia team. So we'll talk to him about that. And then at 2 o'clock, Micah Johnston is going to join us.
1: Hey, Mike on Friday.
0: Yeah, so Micah's going to start coming in on Fridays instead of Thursdays. Just the way his schedule is really, really wonky right now. And the Telegraph has two editions every week, and they print on Thursdays. And he was running around, mad on Thursdays. Not mad, upset, but just manic. So Friday is going to be a lot better day for him. He's typically going to join us at 2:30, but I had already lined somebody up this week for 2:30, and that is Caleb Cameron, our old buddy, who used to be with the Macon Mayhem. But now he's coaching the women's hockey team at Wesleyan. So we're going to talk to him about that and getting that team up and going. And there's also a Central Georgia Hockey League that he's involved with. So I want to talk to him about that. So we got a lot to talk to Caleb about. And we got to talk about all the college football, all the other high school football tonight, and the Braves a little bit. I mean, the Braves games really don't matter until next Tuesday, but we'll talk about that as well. But we got to talk about the Falcons. What a performance last night, my friend.
1: Daniel, there's a reason I quit betting on sports like a little over 20 years ago. It's because the average bettor, the average gambler has no idea what they're getting themselves into.
0: Sure.
1: And they think, I know this game, I can predict things, and you can't.
0: Nope.
1: Because, you see what the Falcons did last weekend, and people always take it to the next game. And, it's weird. I've kind of learned that. And every now and then, I can kind of predict weird things. Drake London is on my fantasy team. I almost replaced him.
0: He went bonkers last night.
1: And I said, I don't know. There's something that tells me that with Penix back, Penix is going to be throwing him the ball a lot. And so I thought, well, Drake's going to catch at least half of them. So I played him, and thank God I did. He didn't score any touchdowns, but he had, what, 194 yards receiving or something? Or maybe that was Bijan that had one of let's see. He had nine receptions.
0: Nine for one.
1: For 194 yards. I had 30-plus points in fantasy last night. It was great. But, I mean, I was texting my Falcons buddies, who are also my Georgia buddies, but I was like, I don't know who these guys are in the Falcons jerseys. What is this?
0: And
1: where's this team been? Has Penix meant this much to the team?
0: Well,
1: I hope so.
0: I hope that's the case. And the funny thing about it is, like, you're watching the game last night, and I had it muted because I was doing other stuff, but then I turned the captions on to kind of see what they were saying at the end. And they're saying, oh, the Packers have a lot of issues. They're not as easy to fix as the Falcons were just getting your starting quarterback back. And you think, is that all it was? Is that really all it was? The defense looked better. The running game was better. I mean, it can't just be Michael Penix.
1: Well, think about a ship at sea that's been at sea for a long time, and the crew hates the captain. Or at least has no confidence.
0: Had no confidence in that quarterback.
1: They still know how to batten down the hatches and put up the sails and do all that, but they're not going to do it with a lot of morale and vigor.
0: But yeah.
1: And look, sometimes, yeah, getting your guy back, the guy you believe in, really can have that big of an effect. You think they had any faith in Cooper Rush at all?
0: No, not at all. None. They ran. Okay, so here's the
1: and
0: stat.
1: And it sucks to run out there with a guy that you know is incompetent.
0: Who you don't trust. They ran. He was eight. Here's the thing, too. His second play of the game, he throws a pick. And you go, oh, my Lord.
1: Second or third?
0: Second or third. Maybe the second pass.
1: I only know because you, my buddy DT that used to come in. He texted me last night. My daughter's had a softball game. He texted me, well, Penix just threw an interception on his third play.
0: He was one.

0: I don't care who you are.
1: Bijan runs 29 carries for 194 yards.
0: Both had 194 for both Drake and Bijan.
1: Brian Robinson.
0: How often that happened?
1: Brian Robinson, 10 carries.
0: He was solid, man.
1: He's really tough, man. He was with the 49ers last year. He is exactly what you need in a backup running back.
0: Yep.
1: And then
0: yep.
1: Drake London, 9 catches, 194 yards. 9 catches on 10 targets.
0: Yeah.
1: Yeah. So, I mean.
0: One thing you definitely saw last night is that he does not have top-end speed.
1: No, well,
0: he got ran down by a DB.
1: He easily. Got run down by a cornerback, yeah. But he's built
0: But that's not his job.
1: No. He's built like a tight end.
0: Correct.
1: Even though he's...
0: He's a tank
1: yes.
0: that makes big catches and gets hard yards after the catch.
1: Even, you know what his job is? The throw in the second half to where they ran it. I can't remember when it was, but it was in the second half. And the cornerback is up on him trying to be physical.
0: Yeah.
1: And he throws the cornerback to the ground,
0: yep.
1: catches the ball, and gets another big game.
0: Another 20, 30 yards.
1: To the point that the Packers are looking for pass interference. Well, that's not pass interference.
0: No.
1: If the guy's holding me, I'm trying to get free.
0: If the guy's jamming you,
1: yes.
0: you can get out of it.
1: Right. Absolutely. And, I mean, look, 35-14 last night, and they looked – there was nothing fluky about last night. They had 200, and what was it? 200 and, adding it up here, 242 yards rushing.
0: Yeah.
1: The Packers had 17 yards rushing.
0: And that's the game. There's your game right there. If you don't have a bunch, the only thing that skews that is if you have turnovers, like a lot of turnovers,
1: sure.
0: especially towards more like the middle of the game, not the beginning. But, and speaking of Brian Robinson, here's a stat that most people are going to ignore. He had 2 kick returns for a total of 54 yards. He had a 30-yard return, a 24-yard return. I'm sorry, even if you're catching the goal line, at least you're getting it out of there.
1: Yeah, right.
0: You know, but, I mean, that's still big. Zachariah Branch had a nice punt return, 22-yard or kick return. 20. But still, the Falcons, they, after that interception – it was like, okay, here we go. We're fine. Good job by Stefanski, by the way.
1: Yes, absolutely.
0: I mean, I'm sorry. Getting your quarterback back is great, but last night was a great coaching job. They were in Lambeau. They were at Lambeau Field, for God's sake.
1: They looked ready to play.
0: That wasn't the Browns they went and beat.
1: They looked ready to play from the first snap, and they looked like. And I don't know how good the Packers are, but come on. I mean, we're talking about the NFL. We can't do that every week.
0: Right.
1: How good was the opponent? I mean, you're in the NFL.
0: Yes, the NFL, bud.
1: So this isn't college where you might be playing an FCS team 1 week. This is real man football. And they made the Packers like it from start to finish.
0: Yeah. Now, if you would have told me before the game that Jordan Love was going to throw for 312 yards and 2 touchdowns.
1: Right.
0: I would have been like, boy.
1: Then one of those was in garbage time.
0: Yeah.
1: Yeah.
0: Right. Well,
1: the last,
0: but you wouldn't have told me that.
1: Absolutely.
0: What I'm saying is,
1: right.
0: 2 touchdown passes and 312 yards. I'm like, that ain't good. But, you know, a lot of it was middle of the field kind of stuff.
1: Yeah.
0: But the defense stepped up.
1: Well, and even, like, you look at, again, the last touchdown is, it's 35-7 at that point. That last drive, they went 87 yards. And, I mean, the game's over at that point.
0: Well, they took a lot of time off the clock.
1: They did. It took four and a half minutes off the clock.
0: Right. So what if the defense breaks in that situation? Yep. You're up 28,
1: I was looking at the wrong touchdown.
0: It was 27-7, but.
1: It was 27-7, right.
0: Right. Right. Well, they scored. What did the Falcons do?
1: They
0: turned
1: went right back.
0: Right back, went right down the field, yep. ran it down their throats, got the 2-point conversion.
1: And those touchdowns, it was a 2.5-minute drive. But those touchdowns those completions for the Packers on that last drive, they had one long one to Christian Watson.
0: Right.
1: But then it was 3 yards, 10 yards, 11 yards. And the Falcons are playing in a shell. Okay, you want to throw for 6 yards? Throw for 6 yards.
0: Yeah.
1: That's not hurting us in any bit. It doesn't matter if we beat you 27-7 or if we beat you 27-14. And then, of course, they went, as you said,
0: mm-hmm.
1: they replied and scored.
0: But I loved that reply.
1: Yes.
0: It wasn't a – I'm trying to think of terms that aren't – that I could use on radio.
1: Don't get us in trouble.

0: But they didn't screw around,
1: right?
0: You know, and just bang it right up, you know, off tackle.
1: No, that's when that was the pass to Drake London. They threw deep.
0: Exactly.
1: Yeah.
0: They said, you know what? We're sticking a knife.
1: We're going to be aggressive. And we're going to attack.
0: I loved it. I loved it. It's the first Falcons job game I've enjoyed watching in a long time.
1: Yeah, it is amazing that this is the same team that played against the Panthers last week.
0: That's
1: the
0: what
1: Panthers
0: I'm saying.
1: Are not that much better than the Packers.
0: No, they're not.
1: Look, I'm not a Falcons fan, and Anthony can clip that and put it on the show.
0: Yeah,
1: that was
0: not funny though.
1: That was fun to watch last night.
0: Yeah,
1: that was, and now they got the Saints next week. Next Monday night.
0: Is that right? That's in New Orleans,
1: yeah,
0: right?
1: Yeah, in New Orleans.
0: Yeah, that'll be tough.
1: That's going to be fun to watch, man.
0: But then again, I just won at Green Bay.
1: And now you should have a lot of confidence. You should be brimming with confidence.
0: Well, more importantly, Penix.
1: Yeah.
0: Is brimming with confidence. He sees, hey, you know what? I can still do this. Because you got to think he's been thinking about it for a long time.
1: Absolutely.
0: Like, man, if I get back out there.
1: That first half quarter, he looked lost.
0: I think that's kept him out of the last game.
1: I think so, too. But also, now there's a return on investment with the coaching staff.
0: Yes.
1: These guys, Bijan, Drake, I mean, Kyle Pitts didn't do anything, but he's still part of blocking and doing all this
0: stuff. He had a catch for 5 yards. But, yeah, he's still blocking. He's and blocking downfield, by the way.
1: Right. I mean, that's what Kyle Shanahan, and this is, again, it's 49ers, but Kyle Shanahan said this yesterday during an interview. He said pass catchers should not be judged just on catching passes because they do have to do other things. And within the offense.
0: Well, Kirby's been saying that for 11 years.
1: And Kyle Pitts was doing that last night. He was blocking really well.
0: Yeah. Well, we're paying him well enough.
1: Sure. But now those guys can look at this coaching staff and go, oh, wait, that's why we're doing this.
0: Well, especially
1: and it's
0: those
1: one game. It's one game.
0: And those Drake London long receptions. You know there's blocking going on with
1: that. Sure. The line played great last night.
0: Yeah.
1: The line played great. You don't run for 242 yards in the NFL. Very often. Now, you do have Bijan.
0: And you know how many sacks?
1: Nobody else has Bijan.
0: You know how many sacks the Packers had?
1: One?
0: Zero.
1: Is that right? Okay.
0: I think they had a couple of tackles for loss. Yeah, they had five tackles for loss, but no sacks.
1: So if you say, you know, quarterbacks have a perfect game by the quarterback rating, which sometimes is stupid because you can have an incompletion or whatever.
0: Yeah.
1: That's not a perfect game by an offensive line, but it's pretty damn close.
0: Pretty close. It's pretty close. Yeah, I mean... You know, you look at Penix rating was 101.4. His QBR was 84.5. I mean, we'll take that every game.
1: Absolutely. You get that
0: that's
1: from
0: what we
1: Penix
0: need.
1: Every Sunday, you take it.
0: Yeah, that's what we need every game.
1: Absolutely.
0: With Bijan running, and he looked good again. I mean, obviously at 194 yards.
1: He looked amazing.
0: He looked like an 18-wheeler on Lamborghini wheels. You know
1: how
0: I mean?
1: Many times a game does he not get the maximum amount of yards on a carry? You know, how many times do you see him go, damn, he should have got more. He should have got five and he only got two.
0: Yeah.
1: It ain't much. And how many times does the first guy take him down?
0: Rarely.
1: Yeah.
0: Well, his moves are ridiculous.
1: I love Christian McCaffrey. He's my guy. But there's nobody better in the NFL than Bijan.
0: Those two are... To me, are the best.
1: There's other good ones. I mean, Derrick Henry.
0: Obviously, Derrick Henry. But he's kind of a...
1: He's a different kind of a
0: He's
1: back.
0: A different kind of a runner. But,
1: right.
0: Who else am I trying to think of? There's somebody else I'm missing.
1: Well,
0: Gibbs is pretty good.
1: I'll tell you who else is good. Yeah, Jameer Gibbs. Kenneth Walker.
0: Kenneth
1: the
0: Walker.
1: Chiefs.
0: Kenneth Walker's on my fantasy
1: amazing.
0: Team. Yeah, Kenneth's on my fantasy team.
1: But, man, if I was starting a team and you said you got to take one running back... I mean, Bijan's also a lot younger than Christian McCaffrey. You know?
0: Yeah.
1: So that's part of it.
0: Yeah.
1: As well. All right, let's take a break. We'll come back. We got to talk some high school football, get you ready for the games tonight. Then we'll talk to Coach Porter after that. So we'll do that right after this.
0: Yeah.
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8: Welcome back. Daniel and Steve here. Let's get you ready for some high school football tonight. We had a game last night over at that game was at Thompson, wasn't it? Is that right?
9: Yep.
8: Is that where you
9: Thompson Stadium.
8: Thompson
9: yeah.
8: Stadium, yeah. Southwest, Central beat Southwest 23-12, so there's a region win for the Chargers as they open region play, and so that gets our action underway for this week, and we've got a bunch of games tonight, and a lot of these are region games as teams have gotten into region play, and that's GHSA and GIAA region games. So, we've got Ace at Vidalia.
9: That's a big one
8: for
9: us.
8: Yeah, Baldwin over at Westside at the Ed DeFore Sports Complex. That's a region game. Dublin at Bleckley is huge. That's two top 10 teams.
9: That's one I wish I could go attend. I jump out of my body and go attend. Because the crowd there is going to be huge.
8: Yeah.
9: Bleckley County's good, okay? And so is and Dublin's
8: so is
9: always
8: Dublin.
9: Good.
8: Yeah.
9: So that's going to be an unstoppable force meeting the immovable object kind of situation.
8: But again, two top 10 teams in Class AA.
9: Yeah.
8: So we'll talk about that one. And again, we have all these schedules on our website at streamthecreek.com. You can check those out. Dooley County at Hawkinsville. East Lawrence hosts Swainsboro. GMC at Jenkins County. Howard at Upson Lee. There's a region game. Jones County at Ola. Region game. Here's another big one. Lamar County at Northeast. Those are two top 15 teams in that classification. Troop County at Mary Persons. And Northside at Veterans is big. Again, region game. The two local teams playing each other down at Freedom Field. Peach County goes to Spaldwin. Perry at Locust Grove. Rutland at Jackson. And I'm just scrolling down through here. Tweeds County at Wilkinson County. Warner Robins goes to Eagles Landing. Again, region game, and Warner Robins won their region opener last week. West Lawrence hosts Southeast Bullock. And then in the city in GIAA, CFCA hosts Westminster. FPD hosts Stratford.
9: Big one.
8: Yeah, that's a big game. Mountain Sales hosts Tatnall.
9: Big one.
8: Yeah. And those are, all the games are on our website

0: stringthecreek.com. We will have the results tonight. We'll have photo gallery, and we've got the standings. We've got the college schedule. We'll talk about college football in a little bit, but you know, it's a little different now, but you guys have been through this at Ace. You care about the region standings, but now that's not the only determining factor, whether or not you get in the playoffs. I'm still programmed to see, oh, who's in the top four?
1: Yeah.
0: You know, right. And that's not exactly the only thing that matters anymore as far as making the playoffs, because these power rankings determine who make the playoffs.
1: Well, we've never won a region championship, and we want that badly.
0: Right.
1: But, yes, it's all about making the playoffs when it comes down to it. And it is about the playoff rankings. And the top, what, 32 make it?
0: Yeah.
1: That's what it's in pretty much every sport. When it comes to the playoffs, I think they use the top 32. But so it's a little easier to get in, you know, than it used to be. Because it used to be like top two teams from a region would go to the playoffs, right?
0: Right.
1: Even though, you know, the fourth place team may be, by the end of the season, they may be stronger, you know, than the number two team. You know, they just got off to a slow start. Now the power rankings make it where you can improve yourself
0: right
1: at the end of the season by winning.
0: Yeah.
1: You know. So.
0: But and again, if you look at the region standings, I think the region standings still matter. They just don't. They're not the end all be all. You know, I still think you win a region title. That's got to matter as a high school athlete. You know, I mean, you want to win a state title too. But if you win a region title as an athlete, as a high school football player, I would think that's got to matter for you. So, so we'll continue to update the region standings. But if you look at the power rankings, like, again, I kind of ran through these the other day. Northside and Veterans are 23 and 29. Well, the winner of that's going to move up because you're playing each other. You know, Warner Robins is 15 in class 5A. I mentioned the Lamar Northeast game. Well, Northeast is 12, Lamar's 20. If Lamar beats Northeast, they're going to move up.
1: Yeah.
0: You know, the Bleckley Dublin. Bleckley's number 4 in AA. Dublin's 12. Ace is 16.
1: Mm-hmm.
0: Ace goes on the road and beats Vidalia. You're moving up.
1: Yeah.
0: So
1: we're the Jeffersons.
0: Yeah.
1: Yes, we're moving on up.
0: Moving on up. Those things matter. And the non-region games matter too. I mean, you know, and then we've got one number one team in our area in these power rankings, and that's Taylor County in single A. But I mean, Macon County's number 6, GMC's number 14. So, you know, these games all are huge now.
1: Yes.
0: And they are region games too, and that matters. And all that stuff is important. But, you know, you've really got to pay attention to the power rankings. And we're going to start putting those on our website each week. So if you go, oh, wait, how has our team looked this week? As opposed to, you know, last week, that's going to be really, really important. We're going to have Coach Porter on in about 5 minutes. You know, they beat Baldwin last week. Baldwin was number one last week going into the power rankings.
1: Is this the biggest win in Howard history?
0: Oh, I think so. I think it definitely is. I mean, they've won other big games. But, I mean, to beat the number one team in the power rankings?
1: Well, it's his biggest win,
0: yeah,
1: for sure.
0: Since he's been, yeah, I think so. No, I think it's their biggest win since they've had a football team.
1: Yeah.
0: I mean, I'd have to go back and look and see, like, what have they done in the playoffs? I mean, have they made the playoffs?
1: I think when Barney Hester was coaching, they may have made it. I'll be able to pull it up in just a second.
0: In 2018, when Coach Carroll was the coach, they were 6-5, so they made it. 2017, Barney was the coach, they were 6-5. Those are the only two times they've made the playoffs. And they didn't want a playoff game.
1: I was going to say, yeah, I finally got a playoff. Yeah, you're right. Yeah, they lost in the first round both years under Barney and then under Paul Carroll.
0: Right.
1: So
0: it's a regular season win, and they've won other big regular season games. But
1: yep.

0: I mean, you know, I mean, just think that last year they were 2-8. Year before that, they were 4-6, 5-5, 6-4, 3-7, 3-4. And that was the COVID year in 2020. Obviously, that's why they only played 7 games. So, you know, there's maybe they're starting to build something. And I'm telling you, man, that Tayshaun Poole is special.
1: Well, yeah. Yeah, he's a stud. There's a reason the big dogs are looking for him.
0: I had somebody ask me last week, who's the best player I've seen in Macon since I've lived here? Football. And I said DeAndre Smelter.
1: I covered DeAndre a few times.
0: And maybe some of that is being colored by him being baseball, basketball, and football. I don't know. But he was so good in football. And he did make it in the NFL. You know, now I wasn't here for, played for Westside, went to Alabama. Coco.
1: I can't think of his name. Yeah, I know who you're talking about. Played cornerback for Alabama, yeah.
0: Kareem Jackson.
1: Kareem Jackson.
0: Yeah, I didn't see Kareem Jackson.
1: Couldn't I think of that?
0: He was before my time.
1: Well, he had LaKeven Smith.
0: Right.
1: Played for the Cowboys.
0: Right. Right.
1: Pepe Zellner.
0: Yeah.
1: Is that Middle Georgia? Does that count?
0: Yeah, but that was way before my time.
1: I got to tell you, Pepe Zellner is the best. I'm not saying he's better than all of those guys, but my goodness, he was a monster on the field.
0: Kareem's last – I shouldn't say Kareem was before my time. His last year of high school was my first year here. So I got to see him for 1 year. I got to see DeAndre Smelter from the time he was in eighth grade.
1: I also covered Takeo Spikes.
0: Yeah, Takeo's not really in our coverage area.
1: Yeah, it's stretching it. Kind of Middle Georgia. He was a machine.
0: He was a man.
1: He played at Mary Persons.
0: Yeah, he was a man.
1: I mean, he played
0: against Mary Persons.
1: Yeah, for sure. At Mary Persons.
0: All right, let's get Coach Porter on. We'll talk some Howard football with him right after this.
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0: Welcome back. Daniel and Steve here. Let's talk some Howard football. And to do that, we bring in head coach of the Huskies, Trey Porter. Coach, how are you?
8: I'm good, man. I'm good. Great day to have a great day.
1: Yes, sir. It's a great Chamber of Commerce type of day.
0: Yeah, and Friday was a great day to be a Husky, wasn't it, Coach? What a win for you guys last week.

0: I was. First time in school history, we beat Baldwin on his second win in school history over a top 10 ranked team in the state. But we're transitioning on to the next week in this, what I call SEC of high school football region that we're in. So we're just on to the next one.
1: Obviously, I know you want to move on to the next one. We'll talk about the next one in a minute. But what about your guys last week? I mean, quarterback play as good as you ever want to see it. Tayshaun Poole, I mean, you got to feel good about your team when you know you got those two guys on your team going into a game.
0: You know, going into last week, you know, I told everybody in the pregame, hey, just relax. Don't deal with the pressure that you may feel from your family, your friends, the recruitment process, the coaches. Just be a kid. You know, a lot of my staff and players went to our middle school game that Saturday, and I was telling them, look how much fun these kids are having out here versus when we take the field, we're real pressed and real tight about what decision got to be made, what ball got to be thrown, what route, what tackle I got to make. Throw all that out tonight and tell my staff, hey, we're not even going to coach them hard tonight. We're going to coach their mistakes, but let's not get on them and let's beat them up and let's see what happens. And I think they took that message to play mistake, to play carefree and just, you know, played a solid game where they weren't worried about any negativity that may came from anybody if they did make a mistake.
1: Do you take any more out of it? I mean, you guys had a big lead and then Baldwin makes a furious comeback, but you guys hold them off. I mean, does that carry any more weight going forward, or is that, I mean, just like you said, that game's over.
0: Now that game's over, but it just was one of those where we were able to finish game. We jumped out on basically everybody we've played this year. I mean, you look at it, Valdosta, we beat them 7-0 for a while. You know what I mean? And then same with Perry. But it's just one of those, you know, we script, everybody scripts their opening drives. They go through those 10 to 15 plays. And that's what you do after that. That's where we were, you know, our opening drive, our opening series. We were rolling. We got to stay on script. We jumped out 35-0. But that Baldwin team, you know, Coach KP is one of the best coaches in our region. He does a solid job. He's got his quarterback right beside him every day. That's his kid. So we knew they were going to rally late and they wasn't going to fold. And that end of the game is probably where it would have been. Both teams were coming off fives, us and them. So we just kind of had the edge going into ours because, again, we were coming off of two beatdowns and they were coming off of two big wins. So that's just one of those ones where we had a little more fire to get back on it, and they may have been a little lax based on what our record looked like coming into that game.
2: Hey, Coach, this is Steve. So you got this big win over Baldwin. That's nice. But now your real coaching job happens, right? Now you got to get this team settled down and make them realize, hey, look, great win, but we still got to grow, right?
0: Oh, no, for sure. It's something I heard Kirby on a podcast a week ago, and he was talking about how humility is right. Humility is only a week away.
2: Yep.
0: And that's just where we are. Like, the kids, they probably rode it for a day or two. They ended up riding it to another day because the Georgia High School Football Daily came and presented to Sean with an award.
1: Right.
0: But at that point, I told those kids during that ceremony, hey, at 11 o'clock when this guy leaves, I don't want to hear anything else about Baldwin. Like, it's over. Yeah, you're in the history books, but guess what? Now it is history. We got to get focused on what's, again, another good quality opponent in this region. You know, you can look at their record, but, hey, you can look at ours going into last week. This is what some would call a trap game, but we just got to keep proving ourselves in this region and that we're a solid football team. So, you know, they couldn't stay too high because I brought them back down to reality real quick.
1: Trey Porter's joining us here on the show, head coach of the Howard Huskies. Coach, when you look at your team and you guys, obviously as coaches, you're doing that. Are you seeing that from the players too? Like some of the seniors saying, hey guys, we got to get settled in and get back to work this week.
0: No, this group is hungry. I did a senior retreat with our 28 seniors. Started the season. And it was one of them, hey, what's our goal for the season? Let's talk about them. Let's be realistic. And all of them, you know, hey, we want to win games. We want to go 1-0 every week. But we want to make the playoffs. Like, this group had never played meaningful football after week 10. And that's been a goal of theirs. And, again, we're just taking it game by game and possession by possession. And they're staying the course. They're trusting the process and understanding that the process is a process and it costs what it costs. And, hey, we just got to take it one play at a time.
1: Coach, do you even look at the power rankings? Like I do, because I want to see where teams are ranked each week. But do you look at them going into games, like where your team is ranked? Or
0: no, I don't look.

0: at them because I don't understand it.
1: Like thank God, an honest coach. Where,
0: yeah, you know what I mean? Like, yeah. I look on there and I've seen something. Again, I'm on all the – I get all the daily emails from all the different sports media outlets. And a team would be 5-0, but they're like middle of the pack, and the team would be 3-2 ahead of them because they played out-of-state opponent or they played at a neutral site and all that stuff. I don't know. I just know if we got to win more games than we lose in the region for a chance to make the playoffs.
2: You talked about winning last week and what that means. What does that mean in the region? Again, I know the region standings don't really matter per se now as far as making the playoffs, but you got to win in your region to be a playoff team. So what does that mean to get off to such a good start in region play?
0: Now, it means everything because, you know, the way the schedule's set in our region, it seems like everybody plays peach and truth, like back-to-back.
2: Yeah.
0: And again, it's crazy. Like they're the alpha male. They're the alpha dogs in our region. Everybody's chasing them. So we got to get everyone we can leading up into them. So you got some type of wiggle room if you were to go down against those two juggernauts. But so we're trying to win every game we can is on our schedule. We know everybody's talked about those two teams being the favorites even in the class four for state championship. So when you're in a region with those two, again, every game is a playoff game.
2: Yeah.
0: Because, you know, you got 6 to 7 legit contenders. And if you take anybody out of our region and plug them somewhere else, they'd probably be a contender in that one as well. So it's just one of those ones. We're trying to get every one of them. We really don't understand how the power rankings work. But again, it's just no. Hey, if you got 8 teams in your region, you're 5-3 is where you better hope you could get, and you should be able to get in.
1: Well, when you play in the SEC, thank goodness for the power rankings, right? I mean,
2: yeah. What, Coach? Yeah, that starts with Upson Lee tonight. What have you seen from them on film that'll get you guys ready for tonight's game?
0: No, man, you know, they're good defensive line, man. You know, they got 2 kids on that D line that really stood out. A lot of times people look at a record and say this and that, but you know, those 2 guys up front don't really score touchdowns because they play D line. They've been doing a lot of different things at quarterback. They've been playing 2 guys. And again, I don't know if they're 2 quarterback system or they're still trying to figure theirs out. We kind of ran into some of that my first year here. I know they got a new coach, his first year there. So he's dealing with a lot of the same stuff I did when I first got the job here. This is finding an identity and the team adopting his identity. So I think they're in the process of here. They're playing real sound defense. And offensively, again, they've just been trying to figure out who's going to be their guy. But again, in their defense, I mean, they opened up with Peach County. So, right. I mean, like, it's one of those ones where, you know, they could be a really good football team. They just played Peach County first round of the region. So that's where we're going to find out tonight.
2: Well, it should be a good trip. Coach, thank you for doing this. We appreciate it, especially on a Friday. And I know Fridays are really, really hectic for you guys, especially with a road game. Thanks for jumping in with us for a few minutes, and we'll talk to you again soon.
0: All right, appreciate you.
1: Thanks, Coach.
2: There's Trey Porter, head coach of the Howard Huskies. Man, what a great game last week. I mean, they're up 35-8 at halftime. And then they're up big in the fourth quarter. Baldwin makes a big run at them, and they hold up.
1: And they hold off.
2: A lot of teams might have collapsed in that moment, but just shows you how well they were coached and well they were prepared. And they've got some superstars on their roster. And I mean, it's fun to see a city team play well like that. And,
1: yeah,
2: and win a game like that.
1: Something I was going to mention. You know, when you got a guy like Tayshaun Poole who's so sought after.
2: Yeah.
1: And I didn't really want to bring this up to the coach. He probably didn't want to talk about it. But one of the good things that happens with that is you've got a lot of scouts coming.
2: Yep.
1: And it gets the other guys exposure.
2: Absolutely.
1: Absolutely. Some guys that are borderline 3 stars but are growing, it gives them a chance to be seen by the Mercers of the world, the Kennesaw States of the world.
2: Yep.
1: You know what I mean? You know what I'm talking about. Carson Newman, you know,
2: anywhere.
1: Yeah. I'm just saying schools like that who, you know they may not have a chance at Tayshaun Poole, but they're like, oh, well, if he's there, what else is there?
2: What else can I? I'll tell you this. Jesse Hicks used to tell me this all the time when he was the head coach at Central, then he was at Baldwin. And I've known Jesse for a long time. Now he's at East Lawrence. He said, my job is to get them into college.

0: If they play football in college, that's great. Doesn't have to be at Georgia.
1: Right.
0: Doesn't have to be at Georgia Tech. It can be at Mercer. It can be at Furman. It can be at West Georgia. It can be at Valdosta State.
1: Yep.
0: It's a free education. And if you're playing football, well, now you can make some money,
1: too. I was about to say, now you make some money off
0: it. But that's he said this all the time. And I remember when he was at Central, and they had a signing day ceremony, and they had like 13 guys signing off the football team. And none of them were going to Georgia or Georgia Tech. They were all going to, you know, FCS, Division II. There were a couple of junior college. He said, Daniel, they're all going to college. You know? And when those scouts come in and see one guy, and they go, oh, wait about that. What about that kid? And that's what you're talking about. You know, you come in to see Tayshaun Poole. Maybe you can try to flip him from Florida State, but you might like DeShazer as a quarterback. Or you might like somebody else on that roster. And that stuff matters, man. It absolutely matters.
1: You know, in the old days, back in the 80s, 70s, you know, when there was a lot of the under-the-table money, you'd have a lot of car dealerships would do this. They'd put a guy on the payroll, and the guy wouldn't do anything. You know, sure. Other than maybe show up on a Saturday and wave at everybody, or maybe sign some autographs. Not even they really wouldn't even do that. They'd just kind of come in and maybe take a couple tires off a car or something, you know. But they would have him on the payroll. That was kind of, you know how it is. It was really in a massive gray area. Now it doesn't matter if you hand a guy $50,000.
0: Nope.
1: Just come up to the dealership on, you know, Sunday and shake some hands and,
0: right,
1: you
0: sign
1: know,
0: sign some t-shirts or
1: and
0: whatever.
1: A lot of these guys, even though they might be at a smaller school, whatever town that school is in, they're a big deal.
0: The Mercer players are a big deal.
1: Yeah.
0: You know, I mean, you go to Valdosta, live in Valdosta. If you play football at Valdosta State, you're a big deal in Valdosta.
1: Yeah.
0: You know, you're a big deal at Fort Valley or at Savannah State or all those schools.
1: Yeah.
0: So every school. Yeah, no doubt. I mean,
1: and then they don't have to be a big deal. I mean, they can
0: right.
1: still get paid.
0: Well, there's the it's an insurance company, I think, sign on Riverside with one of the Georgia football players on it.
1: Oh, a big what do they call them? Go Big, Big.
0: It was like
1: Go Big or something.
0: No, it was
1: like that.
0: King Insurance.
1: Oh, there's King Insurance, but there's also Go Big law firm or something like that, or Big.
0: Yeah.
1: Whatever.
0: But
1: it's
0: got a Georgia player on there.
1: They both do.
0: Yeah. So I mean, those things are now.
1: I'm trying to remember who it is on the King.
0: They're
1: yeah.
0: okay. I think it's number three.
1: I think it's Cole.
0: Maybe.
1: I think it's, yeah.
0: But, I mean, those things are cool now. And yeah. they should have been cool the whole time.
1: Yeah.
0: You know? I mean, if coach can make $10 million, the players should have been able to make something.
1: Yeah.
0: And we got to take a break. But I don't know if you saw Cory Booker tried to slide in an amendment to the Save College Sports Act that would cap the coaches' salaries. That will never pass.
1: Not
0: because the coaches
1: chance.
0: Will lose their minds. But why would the coaches lose their minds about their salaries being capped, but they want the players' salaries capped?
1: Yeah. Well, it's.
0: Why is that okay?
1: Yeah, well, it's kind of like Major League Baseball and the strike that's about to happen.
0: Yeah.
1: The players don't want it. You know, they don't want a cap.
0: If the owners can make as much money as they want, the players should be able to make as much money.
1: Well, that's the point.
0: Want.
1: That's what I'm saying. They don't want it. Like, hey, wait a minute. There's not a cap on how much you can make.
0: I don't understand why people are okay with the coaches making $12 million a year and some player can't make
1: and can
0: a
1: leave
0: million.
1: Anytime he wants.
0: Right. And a player makes
1: without
0: a million,
1: telling anybody, yeah.
0: And everybody loses their minds.
1: Lane Kiffin.
0: This is the worst thing that's ever happened to college football. I mean, come on, man. Grow up a little bit. All right, let's take a break. We got to talk some college football. We haven't done that yet. We've gone 45 minutes without talking college football. We're going to end that right after this.
1: Okay.
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3: Hi, this is Wes Griffith from the Mainhead Group. This is a very special year for us because the Rookery, born July 1st, 1976, is celebrating 50 years. The previous year, the Macon Mall opened, which changed the face of downtown virtually overnight. Original owners, Sandy Taylor, Jewett Tucker, and Ralph Skipper, had quite the challenge ahead, but they would persevere as downtown began to shutter its windows. The Rookery became a community gathering place, ground zero for nightlife. Many local musicians would play its stage, and some famous ones too, like Widespread Panic in 87. In 98, local musicians came together at the Rookery to celebrate the life of Braxton Tate Bragg, and Bragg Jam was born. In 2009, in the middle of a recession,

0: Me, my wife Betsy, and our partner Chad Evans purchased the rookery from longtime owner Jim Key. In hindsight, we were gambling on the rookery to defy the odds once again. We freshened her up a bit, leaned into a more family-friendly atmosphere, rolled out a new menu, and before long, the rookery took flight once again. Those early years were a magical time. The rookery and downtown were in lockstep as the city center began to blossom. After several years, we got so busy that we were able to expand into the old Thorpe's building. Come check out the Thorpe's storefront where we've wrapped the windows with our story. Many people tell us they had their first date at the rookery and share memories of gathering there with friends and family. Many of them have signed their names on the Rook's hallowed walls. We've been blessed with support from this community beyond our wildest dreams. It's all of you that came down to get an almond burger, some onion rings, or a Jimmy Carter shake that made it all possible. So from us to the entire community, thank you for making the rookery what it is today. We hope you guys will come down and celebrate with us. It's been a pleasure to serve you, and we hope to see you again soon.
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4: Welcome back, Daniel and Steve here. Thanks for joining us. Micah Johnston will join us in about 15 minutes. And then Caleb Cameron, our old buddy from our hockey expert, will join us at 2:30 to talk about the
5: good old Caleb.
4: Yeah, the Wesleyan women's program that is starting this year.
5: Nice.
4: So really excited about
5: that's
4: that.
5: That's pretty cool.
4: Yeah, I'm really excited about that. So we're going to talk to Caleb. They'll both be in studio, too. So looking forward to that.
5: Will they be the Ice Wolves?
4: I don't know what their mascot is.
5: Yeah, no, isn't it a wolf?
4: Are they the Wolves?
5: Wesleyan Wolves, yeah.
4: Is that right?
5: WW is the alliteration.
4: Yeah, so it must be the Ice Wolves. I would think so.
5: The Ice Wolves.
4: So we'll talk to him. There's also this thing. I've got a notification on Facebook. Is the Central Georgia Hockey League. And I saw that Caleb's involved with it. And it's like a recreation league. Where,
5: well, there's a soccer league.
4: Like, we could sign up to play in this hockey league if we wanted to.
5: Yeah. It's like the soccer league in Macon. Remember my buddy Kevin that showed up to talk about Indiana?
4: Yeah.
5: Yeah, he ran it for the soccer one for a long time, and he just retired last year, but somebody else is running it now. But
4: I like to ice skate. Uh-huh. I like to skate. I'm not good enough to play hockey. I'm not getting boarded into the boards and I just checked into the boards. I'm not doing that.
5: I've never gone ice skating. I was scared to death to do it because I thought for sure I was going to turn my ankle and
4: I will sit right here and tell my Caleb ligaments. I'm not tough enough to play hockey. I know my limits.
5: I played floor hockey. Have you ever done that? We did that in Upper Michigan.
4: No.
5: It's basically on like the basketball court.
4: Oh, okay.
5: You've got these.
4: Is that a ball?
5: They're like hockey sticks, but there's foam at the end. Okay. A big foam thing. And then you have like a ball.
4: Okay.
5: Not a puck.
4: Right.
5: But you got the goals set up.
4: Sure.
5: You know, divide the gym in half, you know, yeah. And then, you pass with the sticks. It was fun, man. I loved it.
4: I would love to play hockey. I just can't skate. I can skate. I can't skate well enough to actually get out there and play and, you know, do that stuff. So we'll talk to Caleb about that coming up at 2:30. Looking forward to that. We haven't seen him in a while. So that'll be fun to talk to him again. And the Mayhem season is coming up pretty quickly here too as well. So we'll keep an eye on them throughout the season. We've got to talk some college football. So the Georgia game tomorrow, are you getting any nerves at all about it? Is this a game that you have nerves about? I know certain games are like that. I know, but Georgia's in a different tier now that maybe you don't feel like that about games. Maybe Alabama, but Georgia, Florida, whatever. Is there any like concern about this game tomorrow for you as a Georgia fan?
5: Well, there's always concern when it's an SEC game. I don't care who we're playing. I don't care if it's Vandy. Oklahoma,

0: We've never played them in Sanford. Obviously, we've only played them once, and that was at Rose Bowl, right. Which seems odd.
1: Yeah, you haven't played them in as a conference team.
0: It just seems odd that Georgia and Oklahoma, two of the biggest brands in college football, have never played each other other than that Rose Bowl.
1: Yeah.
0: And, we haven't gone to Owen Field yet. We will. But, I don't get nervous about games like I used to, especially under Mark Richt, where I had no idea how our team – because we could be the most Jekyll and Hyde team ever under Mark Richt.
1: Yeah.
0: And, I was just talking about, a big win and then being careful the week after. What did he say? Humiliation's only a week away?
1: Humility. Yeah.
0: Humility. Yeah. Well, humiliation too.
1: Right.
0: That happened several times under Rick, where a classic example is 2004. Georgia, we absolutely stomped LSU and Nick Saban in Sanford, like 42-10 or 42-14. And then and remember, this was David Pollack's senior year, David Green's senior year. And then the next week, Eric Ainge, a freshman in Tennessee, came in and beat us 17-12.
1: Yeah.
0: And it was so disappointing. And that happened several times. It doesn't happen under Kirby. We always seem prepared. We always seem like if at the very least we've got a chance at the end.
1: I don't
0: when we're
1: remember
0: playing a really good
1: the
0: team.
1: The last time I remember them looking like they weren't ready to play was that South Carolina
0: game. The 2019 game.
1: Yep.
0: And I think Kirby would tell you that.
1: And like, what in the world is going on?
0: Yeah.
1: They had that weird Missouri game since then.
0: 2022, but we won it.
1: But they won the game.
0: We played terrible for literally three quarters.
1: Right. That game looked like a Mark Richt game.
0: Yes, it did.
1: But they found a way to win.
0: Except we found a way to win.
1: They had that Florida game that one year where they were turning the ball over, but they found a way to win. And so they don't ever look overwhelmed or underprepared under Kirby.
0: Right,
1: and that is a mark of a well-oiled machine, a well-coached team. Clemson was like that under Tommy Bowden. They mm-hmm. beat Miami one week and then go lose to Wake Forest.
0: Yeah.
1: And you go, what in hell is going on?
0: Like the Falcons this year.
1: Yeah.
0: But
1: so when your team does that, it is so frustrating.
0: Yes. When you can't predict what your team's going to do. I can pretty much predict what Georgia's going to do Saturday.
1: Yeah.
0: They're going to run the ball. And they're not, Gunnar Stockton's not going to be throwing 45-yard seam passes and, 25 and outs. Right. They're going to do exactly what they've done the first three games, and they're going to try and wear that Oklahoma line down.
1: Yeah.
0: And then just dominate the fourth quarter.
1: Yeah. Hey, look, he's a good college quarterback. He is a good college
0: yes.
1: quarterback. But he's not somebody – I don't think he's somebody that you can just ride to a championship. I just don't. Now, again, we haven't seen him do it. Maybe he is. Maybe he can go out and throw it 40 times in a game and win a game like that. I just don't think – I don't think there are many guys like that.
0: I trust him more than Carson Beck.
1: Oh, sure. Well, I don't know. I don't know. I mean, I saw Carson Beck do it.
0: But
1: Carson
0: I saw
1: Beck
0: Carson Beck
1: for a national championship.
0: I saw Carson Beck do some dumb things.
1: Right.
0: Yeah, he didn't win the national championship.
1: Sure. Well,
0: but
1: neither has Carson. Neither has
0: no,
1: this guy.
0: He has won two SEC championships.
1: Sure.
0: And you can't really blame the loss, the Ole Miss loss on him last year.
1: No.
0: I mean, we scored 34 points and lost.
1: I think he's a good college quarterback. I just don't.
0: Yeah, I'm not disagreeing with you at all. I think he's a good, solid college quarterback with a good head on his shoulders who's not going to beat you.
1: He's not going to. And I don't know how many quarterbacks there are in the country.
0: Beat himself.
1: Who you could say, go throw it 50 times a game and win this game for us.
0: Yeah.
1: There's not that many. I mean. I don't know.
0: Carson's a guy that could do that.
1: Right.
0: It was just I saw him do some dumb things.
1: I don't know that Saiyan can do that. I know Arch can't do that.
0: Arch Kennedy. Arch
1: the Carr kid.
0: The old weatherman.
1: At Notre Dame. I don't think he can do that. I just don't think that's the way college teams are built these days.
0: No.
1: So.
0: See, we all thought, I shouldn't say we all thought, but Juju with Colorado.
1: Right.
0: People thought that he was going to go throw it 50 times a game for 400 yards. And win games for Colorado. Well, he did that at Carrollton.
1: Yeah, but

0: Like high school and college is a big difference.
1: Well, Carrollton's still pretty
0: sure. Yeah,
1: high
0: but,
1: classification.
0: I mean,
1: team.
0: How many quarterbacks have done that in the last 10 years?
1: Not many. You don't. Yeah, you don't see the 80s and 90s quarterbacks, Ty Detmers of the world.
0: Right.
1: You know, slinging it all over the place,
0: 50 times a game.
1: Well, there's a
0: not for good teams.
1: Well, there's way more speed on defense now.
0: Right. Yeah. So I just tomorrow to me, as you said. Something smells good. I don't know where.
1: I was about to say, did we add a kitchen to the station?
0: We got the window open, and we're right above La Bella Morella.
1: Yeah.
0: And I think we're getting a whiff of some of their.
1: Well, we do have the window open
0: post lunch. Yes.
1: Yeah. Right.
0: I think tomorrow's game plan, as you said,
1: it is quesadilla day. By the way, did you know that?
0: I love quesadillas. Tomorrow's game plan in Athens will follow the game plan from the first two games.
1: Very much so.
0: Yes.
1: I'd be shocked if they have Gunner throwing the ball, you know, downfield a lot.
0: And I'll be shocked if Oklahoma can stay in this game. I know their defense is really good, and their defense will keep them in the game to an extent.
1: My worry is that Oklahoma is a cornered animal, and they'll fight harder.
0: I think that's their only hope.
1: And they're going to throw the kitchen sink at them.
0: Especially after what you saw from last week.
1: Yeah. You're going to see the kitchen sink coming from Oklahoma.
0: Yeah, we'll see. We'll see how it plays out. All right. We're going to be – let's take a break. Micah will be here, and we'll talk some high school football with him and some Mercer football right after this.
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1: Official sources were today sad to announce the separation of Simon Swafford and his wife, Eleanor, after 17 hours of marriage. 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
2: Welcome back, Daniel, Steve, and our good buddy Micah Johnston from the Macon Telegraph here in studio. How are you?
3: Doing well. How are you guys doing?
4: We're good, man. All right.
2: Thanks for being here. We appreciate your time.
3: Of course. Always love to be on.
2: As always.
3: Highlight of my week.
2: Now, we're going to change you to...
3: Sorry.
2: Y'all
4: got your own show going over there.
2: We're gonna move you to 2:30 next week on Fridays.
3: Yep, sounds
2: so
3: good.
2: So that because that fits your schedule better.
3: Fridays are good for me. They have been. I've been slowly like relearning a schedule.
2: Thursdays are hectic.
3: Yeah, they can get chaotic.
2: You have your Telegraph responsibilities, and then you have some other responsibilities. So we're gonna move you to Fridays.
3: Yes.
2: So cool. So where are you going tonight?
3: Northeast Lamar County.
2: There you go. What a big
3: Thompson
2: game that
3: Stadium.
2: Is, man.
3: Yeah, nice. It ought to be a really fun one. I mean, Lamar undefeated in the regular season just a year ago. They're 3-1 this year. The one loss was to Dodge County, but the three wins look good. I know it was Bowden. They beat one team. It was one of the teams they beat. The other two wins are strong as well, to my recollection.
2: Right.
3: And Northeast
2: right.
3: obviously looks very good. Their one loss is to Warner Robins, so... Yeah, I mean, it should have really big region stakes. I think I said recently on the show that I think this is kind of a – this will certainly – it obviously has region championship implications, but I think this is 1-2 from what I've seen so far in the region.
2: Right.
3: So
2: I know that – look, and we've talked about – we talked about with Coach Porter just now at 1:30, and he said he doesn't understand the power rankings, so he tries not to look at them.
4: Right.
2: But – so I understand the power rankings – mean something, and that's how you get in the playoffs and all that. But winning a region title means something.
3: Oh yeah,
2: I would think so. I know there's a lot of the season left to play, but this is a big time game coming up tonight over at Thompson. So that'll be a fun one to see.
3: Yeah, 100%.
2: And Jordan Wiggins has just been outstanding early in this season. He's so much fun to watch. We've got some really talented quarterbacks here in the city.
3: Yeah,
2: with him and DeShazer. I mean, it's been fun to watch those guys so far.
3: Yeah, yeah, and I mean he's impressed me with his running ability too.
2: Yeah.
3: I mean, just anecdotally speaking, I think he is. I mean, he's not. I wouldn't really call him a. I mean, he's not like Jaden Daniels, if that makes sense, or
2: it's
3: like Trinidad Chambliss, but he can run. I mean, he gets out there. Maybe a good comparison is like a Joe Burrow or a Trevor Lawrence, where they're not going to really do a bunch of like QB designed, you know, like a read or option or whatever, where he's running the ball up the middle. But when he gets out there, he can run when he needs to, and he's pretty fast. So that's worked well for them. He's got good receivers to target, and I mean, anyone that watches Northeast play knows that most of the time they're gonna win the battle in the trenches, so
2: for sure
3: that really helps when you have time to throw, obviously.
2: What other games are y'all covering tonight, because there's some big games
4: of big games.
3: We've got both the private school rivalry games covered here. We've got Stratford FPD and Mount DeSales Tattnall covered this week as well, so
2: there you go.
3: That's our slate,
2: and Baldwin's playing at Westside.
3: There's another game.
2: What about Stratford FPD? Look, those four are all rivals. I get that.
3: Right.
2: But Stratford FPD seems to go to a different level.
3: Yeah, it's a little more fierce, I think. I mean, we had – last week we were with we were talking a little bit about that matchup, and there was a conversation about how when those two teams didn't play for a little bit, when one of them was in the GHSA and the other one was not, when they brought that game back, it was just like a – I mean, people who weren't FPD or Stratford fans were coming to the game so they could just witness a spectacle, right?
2: Yeah,
3: so, I mean, there's definitely a level of intensity there. I mean, it's with the non-region in the GIAA being a little more – this may just be my personal opinion. I think it's harder to glean stuff about the teams in right. their in their non-region
2: from the non-region schedule.
3: Yeah, absolutely. Because they're often playing, like, I mean, Stratford-Windsor. How much

0: Oh, that yeah, those game. Are all going to be heated,
1: those
0: of course.
1: Those are big games, yeah. But this one seems to go to another level, and we'll say that game will be played at FPD tonight, mm-hmm. So we know that place will be packed on both sides, and you guys will have that covered in the Telegraph, so that'll be fun to read that. And then Mount DeSales Tatnall. Do we feel like we still don't know a lot about these teams? I mean, Mount DeSales has only lost one game. Tatnall has lost two. They've both won a lot more this year than they have past couple of years.
0: Right. Major improvements.
1: But do we feel like we start to find out more about both teams starting tonight?
0: Maybe so.
1: Okay.
0: Especially, sorry about that. It's especially interesting. I slammed something down on the table.
1: Oh, no, we didn't hear it. You're good. You're good.
0: Okay, I thought it just came through on the mic.
1: No, it didn't.
0: With Mount DeSales and Tatnall, I think we really get to see Mount DeSales try to bounce back from a loss, right?
1: Right.
0: And, I mean, again, I think Mount DeSales has had a great start, and you already have talked about how that's an improvement over last year, right? But some of the teams they're playing, I already talked about the classification disparity.
1: Absolutely.
0: There.
1: Absolutely.
0: I mean, even Twiggs County, I mean, usually when a GIAA school plays a GHSA school, there's a lot of intrigue to that competition, but Twiggs is one of the lower, I think they're in
1: single A, right?
0: And they've had problems with getting kids to come out for football the last few years.
1: New coaching staff.
0: And a new coaching staff, exactly, right on. So, they faced their toughest test of the year by a pretty wide margin last week, and they were really good in the first half.
1: It was 3-3 at halftime.
0: Exactly. Yeah. And then in the second half, they faced some adversity, and I think it's going to be really fun to see how they adjust to that because they're going to be, again, it's like Stratford FPD. They're going to be fired up to face Tatnall. And I think Tatnall, I wonder if the fact that they're a little more battle-tested this year with a little bit of tougher schedule will help them out in that game.
1: Yeah.
0: So you also have Hester and Slocum going at it.
1: Absolutely.
0: Like the old
1: days.
0: How fun is
1: that?
0: I mean, that's incredible.
1: How fun is that?
0: Who doesn't love that?
2: I have a stat on that, by the way, that you're not going to believe.
0: Uh-oh. All right. Okay. Well.
2: So, you know, Robert Slocum coached at Mount DeSales for a long time, right? They won a state championship under Slocum in 1996. Beat Tatnall under Barney Hester to win that state title. Then in 1997.
0: Yeah, I was going
2: to
0: say.
2: 1997. They defeated Tatnall at home 23-15 in the last game of the regular season. They then lost in overtime, a game that, frankly, Mount DeSales won. Sorry, if you go and watch the video, it proves it. But they lost by 1 point in overtime to Tatnall, 36-35 in 1997. That was the first of consecutive losses to Barney Hester. Do you know how many in a row Slocum lost to Barney Hester?
1: I do not.
2: Before Slocum retired.
1: I do not.
2: 17 in a row.
0: Wow.
2: I just went back and went through the records. That's hard to believe.
1: Yeah.
2: But 17 in a row, and then Slocum retired. So, Robert Slocum is looking to break a long losing streak to Barney Hester tonight.
1: A lot of people had long losing streaks to Barney Hester.
2: Oh, well, I was about to say, this is certainly not me knocking Robert Slocum. I've got more respect for him than just about anybody in the world. But yeah, it's just that's the kind of run Tatnall was on for a long time under Barney Hester.
0: Yeah.
2: Barney won 11 state championships and played for like five more.
1: It was I went to the Tatnall game last week for a few minutes to get some photos, and I saw Coach Hester and spoke to him, and then I saw Coach Faraba. Mark Faraba said, "They can't run us off, can they?" And then I was like, "No."
0: That's pretty funny.
1: He's like, "Me and you, they can't run us off."
2: Nope.
1: And so I mean, it's good to see those guys still involved, and we know what they mean to this community, what the impact that they've had on this community, and they're still getting it done. So it's fun to see that for sure, and we'll see how that game plays out tonight. That'll be a fun one as well. Again, Westside plays Baldwin tonight. What a win last week for Howard.
0: Yeah,
1: I mean to beat Baldwin, as Coach Porter said, it's a second top 10 win in program history.
0: Mm-hmm.
1: Baldwin was number one in the power rankings.
0: They had never beaten Baldwin.
1: Yeah.
0: Ever, I don't think so.
1: What do you think that means for them to win that game?
0: A ton. I mean, and especially for Coach Porter coming in. I mean, he's been looking for a win like that since he got to Howard a couple years ago, and I think it's great he finally found it. I mean, for Tashawn Poole to look that incredible in such a big game. I mean, he already had the notoriety, right? But, I mean, and Xavion DeSantis.
1: He played great,
0: too. He's been looking for a win like that since he transferred to Howard last year. So,
1: Where did he transfer from?
0: Mount DeSales.
1: Okay, that's right.
2: He was out of DeSales. Mm-hmm.

0: And what about Central last night? They win. They're 3-2 now. They're in the region. They get a region win.
1: Yeah, first region win in a long time.
0: I mean,
1: time.
0: That says a lot for them. I know Southwest is struggling a little bit, but just to get a region win, I think, is a big deal for Central after the last few years.
1: Yeah, definitely. And importantly, even more perhaps, you start off 2-0, and then you have two really tough losses.
0: Right.
1: 58-0 and 55-10, I think, were the last two.
0: Yeah,
1: come right back and get a win, you know, at home. I mean, I know it's Central and Southwest, so, like, home game, you know. It's a home game for both of them, really.
0: Right.
1: But still, I mean, yeah, I think that's a really big win for them in terms of – it reminds me of when Coach Williams at Rutland talked about, like, you just got to catch one.
0: Just got to get
1: early.
0: One.
1: And that's when it's, like – you know, I mean, I'm sure coaches aren't always inherently constantly thinking about momentum, but they realize that it plays a role, right, in how your season's going to look. And for them to not get lost in back-to-back defeats by a pretty wide margin and come out and look pretty fresh and play pretty well, and I think it was 23-12, right?
0: I mean,
1: you know, solid performance, and it bodes well for the rest of their season.
0: And I think confidence, too, is a big deal.
1: Like,
0: people talk a lot about momentum. I think momentum is a thing, but I also think it's confidence. As a player, as a coach, as just a team, you have confidence in yourself and what you're doing, what your coach is asking you to do.
1: Yeah.
0: You know, I mean, if you go out and lose every game, and the coach keeps asking you to do the same thing, you're like, well, why do I keep doing this? This is not what we should be doing. But they got that win.
1: Yeah, there's a lot of buy-in there, from what I can tell.
0: Yeah, for sure. And then before we let you go, Mercer, you know, obviously playing Georgia Tech, you expect them to lose last week. How do you think they bounce back tomorrow at Abilene Christian?
1: I mean, I think they had a lot of – I thought the Tech loss was encouraging.
0: Well, you were there.
1: If anything.
0: Right.
1: Yeah. I covered in person. I mean, I – loved the rushing game. I loved J.P. Pickles in the second half. I mean, he seemed to really get the offense going, although it's unclear, I think, who's starting tomorrow because Jalen King was in concussion protocol.
0: Right.
1: But I don't know what – they didn't reveal much about the status of that for obvious reasons, so we'll see. But Coach Taylor did say he has just as much confidence in JP starting if he has to start if Jalen King's unable to play. So I kind of agree with him, honestly, because JP looked really good in the second half against an ACC team. So, you know, that seems like it won't be an issue for them. I think the bounce back is there. I mean, the biggest X factor to me, and I know coaches will talk about, oh, we have a routine, like this isn't going to bother us. It's a long road trip.
0: Absolutely.
1: And they've been... I know that the Georgia Tech was a road game, obviously, but that's, you know, you're taking a trip up I-75 like an hour, and now you're going to Texas. So how do they perform on the road? You know, we'll get a taste of that and really see if they can fix the turnover margin, which has been the issue
0: that's
1: the last two games.
0: Yeah.
1: So after being such a strength the first two games, oddly enough, too. So maybe there's some regression to the mean here this week.
0: They got to stop turning the ball over.
1: Yeah. And Abilene doesn't look as strong as they have the past few years. Now, they've had a tough schedule to start, but they only have the single win, and that was against Idaho 41-39. Is that correct?
0: Right.
1: Yeah.
0: And he knows them after, you know, he coached against them
1: in
0: the
1: conference.
0: Oh, of course.
1: Exactly.
0: The last couple years.
1: Yeah, and they've been strong in that conference. So, he knows what he's up against.
0: For sure. And what's in the paper this week for people to check out?
1: And
0: yesterday's paper, or Wednesday's paper and Sunday's paper, what's coming up Sunday?
1: Yeah. So Wednesday there was a lot of good stuff. I mean, recaps of past games, a little featurey look at Mercer and Tech, the tailgate, which I dropped by.
0: Okay.
1: That was really fun.
0: Cool.
1: Check that out. And some stuff about the Howard upset over Baldwin, too. I got to talk to Xavion about his performance, and that was a pretty fun little article, so check that out.
0: I love the behind-the-scenes kind of stuff, like at the the tailgate. That stuff, to me, is why you should still read. I mean, you read local stuff. I mean, you're not going to get that from anybody else.
1: And that's, like, I mean, that's the fun of going up and covering a game in person, too, because, like, I mean, could I have written a basic recap of the Georgia Tech game
0: from
1: TV? Like, I guess I could have, right? But you're not going to get a sense of place unless you're really going up
0: unless
1: there and doing it, which I had a lot of fun doing. So, a lot of other good stuff in that paper news-wise, too. Really fun story about cursive coming back at a Macon elementary school. Very, very cool. You can check that out online or in the paper from last week. This week's paper for sports, preview of Mercer coming this weekend. Some other stuff, some softball kind of updates. FPD softball swept.

0: Tattnall, really, really impressive win this past week. They are going to be really hard to beat in the postseason.
1: Okay. Ace upset East Lawrence.
0: Exactly. Yeah.
2: Got to throw that in.
0: Yeah, definitely.
1: We won at East Lawrence.
2: When are the playoffs start? You know, are we still a few weeks away?
0: Oh, shoot. For softball, I'm not sure. Okay. I know. I just looked up volleyball, and that's like next week. Okay. So that one's sooner.
2: So that one's coming.
1: It'll be softball playoffs will be around October 8th to 10th in that area.
2: Okay.
1: So based on our schedule, I'm just saying.
0: Not far. It's like a week and a half, 2 weeks away.
1: Yeah, it's a couple weeks, yeah.
0: Okay. That's right on the brink. For news coming up in this week's paper, there's a ton of great stuff. The Walnut Creek Apartments here in Macon, you may have seen that. They have not had water for weeks now because the property owner didn't pay the water bill. So we talked to some residents there. Really interesting story. Definitely check that out.
2: That's brutal.
0: What else do we have? We have a really interesting story about copper theft from churches.
2: Okay.
0: There's more examples of that than you would think, frankly. And
1: it's crazy.
0: Again, really cool story because we're just talking to members of congregations and, you know, how do you fix this? How do you deal with this? I mean, what is it like when Sunday rolls around and you're like, well, I mean, what are we going to do about church, right? Because we got no power.
2: You got to have church.
0: Exactly. I mean, it's a really essential part of people's lives, right?
2: Yeah.
0: So, and there's several other stories. I won't spoil the whole paper because it does come out on Sunday.
2: Absolutely.
0: So, check out all those stories.
2: Yes.
0: Yeah, digitally at Macon.com, and also go grab a copy of the paper from a local business or
2: pick
0: from a grocery store.
2: Pick up the newspaper.
0: Yes.
2: No doubt. And check out all of Micah's great work. Thank you for being here.
0: Yeah, of course. Thanks, guys, for having me.
2: All right, let's take a break. We're running a little bit long, but we can always run long with Micah. And we'll take a break. And then Caleb Cameron will join us at 2:30. So we'll be right back after this.
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5: Welcome back, Daniel and Steve here. Caleb Cameron will join us in about 15 minutes to talk. Well, in about 10 minutes. Sorry, we ran late.
6: Yeah, I was about to say, we ran a little long.
5: Yeah, so we'll have a little bit of short segment here, and then we'll talk to Caleb coming up. He's got some really cool hockey stuff to talk about. And the

0: The Wesleyan women's hockey team plays their first game Sunday.
1: The Ice Wolves.
0: How cool is that?
1: Man? I want a shirt that says the Ice Wolves.
0: That's kind of cool, gear, man. I love gear. So we appreciate Caleb coming by. And he was actually here this morning with some of the players on the morning show. So, but he's going to do our show real quick, too.
1: Cool.
0: So really excited about that. Anything caught, you know, Georgia Tech plays late tomorrow night. You going to stick around and watch Georgia Tech tomorrow night at 10:30?
1: What do you mean stick around? I mean, what else am I going to do?
0: I don't know.
1: It's at 10:30 at night.
0: You don't watch
1: on a Saturday. I'm a night owl,
0: game,
1: man.
0: Like I do. I mean, you don't. You're not.
1: I don't watch football like you do.
0: No, you don't watch as much football as I do. I promise you.
1: Well, it's impossible to watch as much football as you do without being a journalist.
0: I got 5 TVs going tomorrow.
1: You got golf going, for God's sakes. I mean,
0: speaking of golf, the President's Cup is going underway and is underway.
1: Oh, good. I'm glad I brought it up.
0: Russell Henley is playing in the President's Cup.
1: So, is he now?
0: Yeah.
1: How's he doing?
0: Well, they haven't started their round yet. They're starting in about 15 minutes.
1: Then he's doing fine.
0: Yeah, he's just fine.
1: He's there. He showed up. He'll be just fine.
0: But it is cool that he's playing in these kinds of events.
1: I mean, of course.
0: He's a top 10 player in the world. So. Yeah. It is really cool that is going on for him. But no, I mean,
1: still can't get him on the show.
0: I mean, he can't. We've tried. Tried to go through his agent one time. Tried to go through his brother one time, and we've had no luck. So. No luck yet. I need to get his mom. I need to get in touch with his mom. Mom will get him on here. She'll.
1: Mom will take care of it.
0: She'll.
1: Mom always takes care of it. Get him straightened out.
0: Is Tennessee, Texas, is that must watch tomorrow at noon?
1: Yes, it is.
0: Oh, is that like an appetizer for the Georgia game?
1: Well, of course it is. Yeah. Well, yeah, it's an appetizer for sure, but it's a really good appetizer. It's like really good cheese sticks and marinara sauce.
0: Well, see, here's my list for tomorrow.
1: Uh-huh.
0: Okay.
1: Didn't you go through this yesterday?
0: Well,
1: I'm going to go through it again.
0: I'm going to go through it again.
1: It's good radio.
0: At noon, UNLV and Akron, and you say UNLV. Well, Ben works at UNLV. He's not going to the game.
1: Yeah, just in case you haven't listened to the show for the last 3 years.
0: Well, now he's got a job. He's making...
1: Daniel's got a relationship with UNLV.
0: He's making money.
1: He's the original running rebel.
0: He's off the insurance at the end of the month. So I get a pay raise.
1: You're our local running rebel.
0: Well, it's only running rebel for the basketball team.
1: They're
0: not running rebels for anything
1: else. So they're just the rebels
0: for
1: UNLV?
0: They're just rebels for everything else.
1: Oh, well,
0: running rebels is just the
1: basketball. So you learned something, folks.
0: Just the men's basketball team. Tennessee, Texas on ABC at noon.
1: Okay.
0: Illinois, Ohio State at noon on Fox.
1: Yeah.
0: And then Wake Forest and Louisville on ESPN. That's what I'm going to be watching, along with the President's Cup. So that's my 5 screens. I got to figure out which one's on the big screen, which one's on the little TV, which ones go to the laptop. Because I could do 3 on the laptop.
1: I'll be flipping around. I mean, sure. I would love to have some kind of setup like that. But
0: I get it. I am sick. I am a sick human being. I understand that. And then at 3:30, obviously UGA, Oklahoma will be on the big screen.
1: Right.
0: Ole Miss, Florida will probably be on the small TV.
1: Now, that's one I'm really – obviously Georgia's my number one. But
0: sure.
1: I think that's my number 2 game.
0: Yeah. Houston, Georgia Southern.
1: Yeah.
0: Unless that one gets out of hand.
1: Local interest.
0: Yeah. And then Iowa, Michigan, if I just want to be a sicko and watch 12-10 football.
1: Which has not changed since the 80s. Remember that?
0: It absolutely has.
1: They would
0: not
1: play to that every year.
0: They should make them play with leather helmets. And then,
1: that is 100% true.
0: And then at 4 o'clock, Vandy Auburn kind of sneaks in the back door.
1: Yeah.
0: You know? Vandy, yeah. As you said yesterday, Vandy Auburn is an interesting game.
1: Vandy's 3-0. I don't care that they figured out how to win a game by someone else's mistake. They won the game.
0: Dave Doran should have been fired on Monday.
1: I really thought it was going to happen. He's been there a long time and produced a lot of nothing.
0: Well, I mean, we did I don't know if you saw it on our website. We did Antonio Morales, who works for us at The Athletic, mm-hmm. did the top 10 most meh teams in college football history. So the middling 10 is what he called it.
1: Oh, do you have that list?
0: It's on our website. I'd have to find it.
1: I would love to guess those. I think I could guess them. NC State is definitely on that list.
0: NC State's number 1.
1: I was going to say, they need to be in the top 3 if they're not.
0: Let me see if I can pull up Antonio's page real quick. Morales, The Athletic. So I can pull up his page and then I don't have to go looking through our app to find it.
1: I bet West Virginia's on that list. Virginia Tech is probably on that
0: list.
1: Okay,
0: so let me see if

0: Where is it? Now, I mean, here's a headline you don't want to see if you're an NC State fan. College football's worst late-game blunders. How does NC State's fumble at Vandy stack up?
1: The only other one that I can think of that is right there with it is that Michigan-Michigan State blown punt, where not only does he fumble the punt, but he picks it up and tries to throw it and literally throws it right to the Michigan State guy. And remember, a lot of things had to happen on that play.
0: Oh, yeah.
1: For him to score. And by the way, the guy that scored, if I remember right, they dogpiled on him and like broke his leg or something.
0: Yeah,
1: he
0: got hurt.
1: He got injured really, really bad.
0: I'm sorry, it wasn't Antonio Morales, it was Austin Meek. Austin Meek wrote the story. So here, I'll just scroll through the 10 for you because we do need to get Caleb on. Maryland is number 10.
1: Okay, yeah, I would have guessed that one.
0: Mississippi State.
1: I said Mississippi State.
0: Is number 9.
1: Yeah.
0: Boston College.
1: I swear I was about to say Boston College. I swear I was.
0: Texas Tech.
1: Okay. Yeah, definitely.
0: Arizona.
1: Yeah. Yeah. Remember Sports Illustrated named them number 1 year, like 20 years ago, and they went like 7-5.
0: Right. Purdue.
1: Yes.
0: Number 5.
1: Yep.
0: North Carolina.
1: Yes.
0: Number 4.
1: I would have been good at this one.
0: South Carolina, number 3.
1: Oh, boy, yeah.
0: I wouldn't even say they belong on this list. They should be below this list, but that's just me. Virginia, number 2.
1: Okay.
0: Their winning percentage is .517.
1: Yeah.
0: 705 and .656.
1: Okay, West Virginia, Virginia Tech got to be 11-12.
0: And then NC State is number 1.
1: They are definitely number 1. Them Texas Tech's a good one.
0: Let me see. There is an honorable mention somewhere. Let me see if I can find the honorable mention before we get Caleb on and talk some hockey. And we can always come back to this, too, if we want to. But there was an honorable mention.
1: Iowa should be on that list. Iowa State should be on that list.
0: Yeah, you would think so.
1: Teams that made you think, hey, they might be good, and then they weren't.
0: They just weren't. Yeah. And this is not one team. This is their history. Right? This is their all-time
1: That's what, yeah, BYU history. Won the 84 National Championship, so that's going to keep them off the list.
0: Illinois, it says Illinois and Missouri have been impressively average.
1: UCLA should be on this list.
0: Baylor. Here it is, honorable mention. It says, congrats, Georgia Tech and Syracuse, you're a little too high. So they're not on the list.
1: Okay.
0: Wake Forest and Duke are too bad to be on the list. Kentucky was a particularly tough one, but they did have the Bear Bryant years.
1: Yeah.
0: And then Illinois and Missouri are the other – and Baylor are the other honorable mention teams.
1: Wow.
0: So.
1: Okay.
0: All right. Let's take a break. We'll get Caleb on. We're running a little bit late again. So we'll get Caleb on and talk some hockey right after
1: this. It happens.
2: Hi, this is Chuck Lavelle. You know what's cool about 100.9? It's a trick question. Everything is cool about 100.9. The Creek is awesome.
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4: 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Daniel Shirley and Steve Norris.
5: Welcome back, Daniel, Steve, and Caleb Cameron, head coach of the Wesleyan College hockey team. We haven't seen you in a while. How have you been?
6: Good, good. Doing very well. It's been a year or two at least?
7: About a year and a half.
5: We used to have you on every week.
6: All the time. Yeah, that's what it felt like. Best buddies.
5: Yeah. Well, we thank you for doing this. We're really excited. You're making Steve blush over
7: yeah,
5: here.
7: Yeah, right.
5: Sitting down in his little kitty chair.
7: That takes
5: a lot. Well, we appreciate you being here. And you guys have got a really exciting thing coming up, the women's hockey team at Wesleyan College. You're doing that now full-time. Over at the school. Tell us how this got started and because you just don't think women's hockey in Macon, Georgia, but you guys have a team.
6: Yeah, so I would say it started about 4 years ago when President Blight actually took over Wesleyan. President Blight and her husband from Canada. So what started as, a vision and a dream for her, through the talks, at the end of my career with the Mayhem, got to meet them and Megan's husband, Kyle, he was a huge pivotal role with starting the youth program through the Mayhem, the Macon Gators. And so through that, it was a vision that we all had and mainly President Blight. And, it's awesome and very exciting to say now it's a reality and we're here. We have our first game on Sunday. The girls were on the ice last night. We're on the ice again tonight and tomorrow night before our game. We have an exhibition game Sunday versus Georgia Southern.
5: Okay.
6: It's at 1 p.m., so super excited for that.
5: And when does the regular season start as far as games that actually count in the standings?
6: Yeah, next Friday, October 2nd, we play Georgia, and then the 3rd and 4th against Alabama, all here at the Coliseum.
5: Wow.
7: So. It'll be the Ice Wolves versus the Ice Dogs.
5: It's just Wolves. It's not Ice Wolves.
7: Well, it's the Ice Dogs.
6: You can call them that. You can call them that.
7: Thank you. Well, it's the Ice Dogs for Georgia, right?
5: Is that right?
6: And then Alabama, I believe, is the Frozen Tide.
5: So you had the Frozen Tide. That's so cool. You obviously you've built this program from the ground up. Just talk about the recruiting process. You were telling us where all the players are from. They're from all over.
6: Yes. One thing for me that has been super exciting is just being able to connect with all these girls and these families from all over the world, really. I've talked to girls from England, France. But for the girls that are here now, we have 13 girls, some from Canada, Montana, Utah, Minnesota, Colorado, Virginia, Florida.
5: Wow.
6: All coming from all different walks of life and all different programs, club, here, there. Some are more developed than others because they've, grown up in it,
5: Yeah.
6: But I think everyone, we all have a common goal of growing this sport for women in general. But it's super exciting to be able to grow it for women's hockey in Middle Georgia, right?
5: Yeah, so, for sure.
6: Yeah.
5: And you said there's a couple players from Atlanta, right?
6: Yeah.
5: So that's, how exciting is that to see that?
6: Yeah, sweet, right? At the end of the day, we have, these girls from just not, skip of a rock, from Macon, and to say that their families can, come watch these games, mm-hmm. friends, family, stuff like that. And, they're a huge part of growing this game in not just Middle Georgia, but the state of Georgia and the South. I think when, we've talked about it many times with the success of the NHL teams, and then you see even the PWHL expanding throughout not only, United States and Canada, but just the gravity of

0: you know, how this sport is growing for women in general is huge for us to be able to pull from even Atlanta.
1: You mentioned the president's involvement, and I mean, how big is that for, I mean, to have that support, I think has to be huge.
0: Yeah. Unbelievable. I mean, she's the one that started this off, right? If it wasn't for her, we wouldn't be here. If it wasn't for her vision, this wouldn't even be a thing. And I think when you start with her vision and work from there, I think that really speaks levels as to what she's willing to pour into this, not only, you know, this program, but into hockey within the community and everything. Right. Yeah. So.
1: That's really cool.
2: You know, wolves, they come in a pack. Maybe y'all could be the ice pack.
0: Yeah.
2: How about that?
0: Look at it. Look at him.
2: See?
1: Do you need a marketing director?
2: I was about to say, you could
1: take him with you.
0: He's the team hype man.
1: If you want him to go with you.
0: I might need a water boy.
1: So tell
2: I'll
1: us
2: see if I have time.
1: I mean, obviously you've been around hockey for a long time. This has got to be really rewarding for you to see this.
0: Yeah, I think, you know, at the end of the day, you know, I think we've spoken about it on air before, but, you know, my mom was a great, unbelievable hockey player, married to a very strong, powerful woman. You know, my wife is everything to me. And for us, you know, we have a son and a daughter, but for my daughter at 4 years old to be able to look up to these girls and
1: absolutely
0: playing a sport in middle Georgia, in Macon, Georgia, of all places, that's unheard of is everything, because my daughter is able to look up to these girls and see that they're accomplishing something that no one else has ever done. Right. So
2: is there any chance y'all would ever like open for the Macon Mayhem?
0: I don't know. That's a good, we can have that conversation.
1: Well, so he's a marketing director, right?
2: Yeah, yeah, exactly. Come on.
1: He's lining you up games right now.
2: Yeah. Well, right. I mean, you know, come see the ladies.
1: Play a doubleheader.
0: Yeah. I mean,
2: ladies first, right? And then, you know,
0: and for us, you know, it comes down to, you know, we're growing. This is the first ever season, you know, in our inaugural season. There's going to be some learning curves, and, you know,
1: sure,
0: we've got to kind of grow as we see what comes, you know, to us. But for us, I mean, we've got 5 home games on the schedule right now. Looking to add more. I'm even looking to hopefully add a tournament in Macon for women's hockey, for College Hockey South, which would be in the first year. I mean, that's a touchdown in itself right there.
2: A goal.
0: Well, a hat trick. We'll say a hat trick.
2: There you go. A nice hat trick.
0: You know, for us, we're very humbled and very honored to even have this opportunity. And, you know, as we continue to grow this, it's just even more rewarding every day that we accomplish.
1: How can people get tickets if they want to come to the game?
0: Yeah, so I actually believe we just put a nice social media post out, a know before you go for the game on Sunday. But we have GoFan. They're free tickets, limit of 2 per family or email, I think. And basically you'll go on there, you can get your 2 free tickets, and that's for this Sunday at 1 p.m. I know we are approaching 1,000 tickets, which is a sellout.
2: Nice.
0: So for us, very exciting just to see the support and the fans and community rallying behind these girls is everything.
2: So concessions and everything?
0: Yep. We're going to have a community tailgate starting at 12 o'clock when the doors open. So there's a tailgate outside.
2: Great weather, by the way.
0: Pizza. So, no kidding. Yeah. I feel like I'm back home right now.
2: Yeah, right?
0: You don't wake up and start sweating right off the bat.
2: Well, I've got a question. How long does it take to set up the rink, like to get the ice set up and do all that?
0: Yeah, so unbelievable.
2: And that's one reason I was asking him. Yeah. You know, you open for the Mayhem because it just makes sense. You're already getting the rink together.
0: Yeah.
2: Send the Zamboni out after your game and you go, right?
0: Yeah, so I mean, for even just to build the ice in general, they started building the ice on Sunday. And by last night, we were ready to roll on the ice. So
2: it takes
0: about
2: long.
0: 3 or 4 days to actually build the ice. And when you're talking about just opening for the Mayhem or like cleaning the ice off Zamboni, 10 minutes.
2: Yeah.
0: So, I mean,
1: that's really cool.
0: But there's a lot that goes into it. And I know we kind of talked about the Central Georgia Hockey League, Raymond Smith, who, you know, has been running that for the past few years. It's been a drop in and him and his ice crew are unbelievable.
1: And now that Caleb Cameron's joined us here on the show, now that's an actual league now where you guys are going to have teams and 4 teams, right?
0: Yeah.
1: Playing against each other.
0: Yeah. So it's the inaugural season for that as well. And, you know, we've got 4 teams. Coach Kyle, President Blight's husband as well. You know, he's our assistant coach for the Wesleyan girls team as well. And he's a captain, myself, 2 others, Tristan and Dylan. And they're, you know, guys that grew up in the game, and we drafted our first ever teams, and we had our first scrimmages last night, and it was a blast. I mean, you've got every, you know, guys that have played their whole lives. You've got guys that are still learning, you know, how to skate, to, you know, get the

0: the rules down of the game. And so I think for that, that's the only way you continue to grow this game.
1: When does the league play? Like, is there
0: Thursday nights? Normally.
1: Thursday nights.
0: Yeah, okay. Thursday nights at the Centerplex.
1: And can you just come watch?
0: Yep.
1: Okay.
0: Yeah. We use the public skating entrance there.
1: Okay.
0: More than welcome to come watch for the community. I mean, it's a great way to just help us grow the game.
2: Well, the other cool thing is, I wish Mike was here because he loves talking about it, but the new arena.
0: Yeah.
2: That's coming.
0: Unbelievable.
2: You'll get to play in that. Yeah.
1: I love talking about the new arena. Yeah. Like, I haven't shut up about the new arena.
0: Unbelievable. I mean, it's something that, you know, it's going to be sad to see the Coliseum go.
1: Sure.
0: You know, all the memories that
1: history
0: were made in there. And
2: I went there when I was 5 years old.
1: Well, and you got a lot of history there, too, just from your career playing over there.
0: Yeah. And it's going to be sad to see it go, but with progress and growth comes change, right? And I think this is something that this community needs if it wants to continue growing the game of hockey, if it wants to, you know, get the big ticket sporting events in town.
2: Yeah.
0: And so it's nice to see, you know, the buy-in from the mayor, the community, everything.
1: Yeah. Well, you see, like, Savannah's got an Arena Football League team now, and they've got a women's football league team. They got a basketball team. And you're like, well, why can't we have all this stuff?
0: Right.
1: Well, you need a new arena.
2: We got two interstates coming through.
1: Yeah,
2: here.
1: Right. You need a new arena. And you want to keep the GHSA basketball here. And you want to keep the mayhem here. And you want you guys to have somewhere to play. Yeah. So all that stuff is important. How cool is it to play, as you said, you're in the same league with Georgia and Alabama. And I mean, that's got to be important to play, because the travel's not too bad for y'all to play those kinds of
0: games. Definitely helps us out with the travel. College Hockey South is, you know, everything that we're learning has been an unbelievable league in the ACHA. And, you know, we have the opportunity for these girls to play against these big SEC schools.
1: Right.
0: You know, of course, they're club hockey teams within those schools. But to be, you know, a private institution of all girls, of a small private institution in Macon, Georgia, and go up against these, let's call them the big, you know, the big schools.
1: Yeah.
0: You know, when we sit here and we play these games and, you know, hopefully get some big wins against these schools, it's going to show that, you know, we may be small, but we're mighty and we're willing to take on anyone. So
2: you know, you could be the Quinnipiac of the South.
0: There you go. I hate that. The only reason I say that is because at RIT, when I was playing, we lost to Quinnipiac in Sweet 16. So.
1: Now you're bringing up bad memories.
0: Don't bring up that name.
1: You just got fired.
2: I took my shot.
0: I think we've talked about this before. Yeah, on here too.
1: You overstepped. You just went too far. So, well, thank you for being here, man.
0: Yeah,
1: we appreciate it. Good luck Sunday and next Friday.
0: Yeah,
1: what time's the game next Friday?
0: Next Friday is at 8 o'clock,
1: okay.
0: 8 p.m. next Friday, 7 p.m. Saturday against Alabama, and then the fall on Sunday the next day is at 12 p.m.
1: Wow.
0: Yeah.
1: Okay.
0: So well, three games in 3 days. The girls are excited.
1: Yeah. That should be a lot of fun, and we can't wait to see how it goes, and we'll have you back on.
0: Awesome. Yeah, appreciate it.
1: All right, let's take a break. We'll come back. We'll wrap up the show on this Friday and the week right after this.
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4: 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Daniel Shirley and Steve Norris.
5: Welcome back. Thanks for being here. We appreciate everybody. What a fun show this has been. Thank you to Coach Porter. Thank you to Micah Johnston from the Macon Telegraph and to Caleb Cameron, head coach of the Wesleyan College women's hockey team. I might have to go check that out. I'm also going to have to go check out this Central Georgia Hockey League. That just seems like I'm not going to play, but I want to go watch. But I definitely want to watch the women's hockey team over at Wesleyan play.
6: That's a shirt waiting to happen. The ice pack.
5: The ice pack.
6: Right?
5: I know, man. I know. I need some gear. I need some Wesleyan hockey gear. So Caleb needs to make that happen.
6: Purple and white.
5: Looks like I love free gear.
6: Everyone loves free stuff. You could just go to any football game or baseball game where there's a lot of people, and you can just start firing, you know, pastel color hats in the crowd, and people will fall over themselves trying to grab it.
5: You see my sneakers I'm wearing right now?
6: Uh-huh.
5: These are UNLV coaches' sneakers.
6: Were they throwing those in the crowd?
5: I don't know if I'm supposed to have them, but I've got Ben got me a pair last year. So,
6: I'm sure the police aren't coming outside the building.
5: His boss, not his main boss, but the number two boss, he has some sneakers just like this too.
6: Uh-huh.
5: And they give them to them, right? Because they're part of the equipment staff.
6: Sure.
5: And they're all run down. Ben wore the same pair of Nikes all 5 years at Clemson. And they would give him new pairs every year. And he would wear, I mean, they had holes in them. I'm like, dude, wear the new pairs of sneakers. They're giving them to you every year.
6: But it comes super, it's like a superstition.
5: He's like, they're so comfortable. I don't,
6: Well, that too. Right. Guys, I mean, well, that's how we are about comfortable shoes and a lot of other things.
5: But these shoes, these are like walking on clouds. But
6: really? What brand?
5: They're Nikes.
6: Okay.
5: They're running shoes. They're not basketball shoes or anything.
6: You do a lot of running in
5: them. No, but they're comfortable. But his boss gave
6: you run up the stairs.
5: Well, you
6: the way
5: see
6: here.
5: The ones I have on. These are great. His boss gave him some pink ones just like this.
6: What?
5: So my wife asked him last night. She's like, "Did you wear your pink high heels yet?"
6: It's for breast cancer.
5: He's
6: damn
5: like,
6: it.
5: "I wore them the first day he gave them to me," and his boss gave him a hard time for wearing them. But I mean, they're so comfortable. But no, yes, I mean, I love gear.
6: Oh, yeah.
5: You get me some gear, I'm good to go, man. But how cool is that to have a women's hockey team? I mean, just have a college hockey team in Macon. We've never had that before.
6: It's pretty cool.
5: That I know of. I mean, I don't think Mercer has a club hockey team
6: I
5: know of.
6: We would have known about it, I would think.
5: Yeah.
6: Caleb would have told us about it.
5: Yeah, for sure. Yeah. But, you know, again, the Mayhem are starting back soon. This Central Georgia Hockey League. I mean, it is really cool to see this stuff, see the sport growing here in our area. And as you said, the new arena is going to be a big part of that too.
6: Yep.
5: I've seen them. I drove by there the other day, and they've started like cleaning.
6: Yeah, they're grading,
5: clearing
6: out,
5: some stuff for the new arena. So I still wish they would build the parking deck first. Like, go ahead and build a parking deck, so we'll have somewhere to park.
6: Yeah.
5: While you're building this other one, because we're not going to have anywhere to park.
6: Are they knocking the Coliseum down?
5: Eventually.
6: Okay.
5: Yeah, I mean, I think they have
6: to.
5: That
6: is part of the plan, right?
5: Yeah, I think they have to. I think they have to. I mean, you can't have the two arenas standing by each other.
6: I wouldn't think so. Yeah. I hadn't heard either way on that.
5: I hope that there's a, and I'm not saying it's going to be the Battery, but I'm hope there's a Battery kind of a area over there.
6: That would be cool.
5: It pops up restaurants, and you know, I know there's a hotel there already, but you know, maybe there's more that can come built around the arena to

0: where, you know, hey, I'm going to a hockey game, or I'm going to a basketball game, or I'm going to a concert. I don't have to drive, and I don't want you not to come downtown, but it'd be nice you could just park somewhere and walk across the street and go eat.
1: Well, you know, they knocked down those old mills buildings, whatever,
0: right,
1: on
0: well,
1: the other side.
0: Well, that was supposed to be this new area they were going to build,
1: right,
0: and nothing has come up.
1: In fact, it almost make more sense if the Marriott was over there,
0: right,
1: and then you had all the restaurants right then, you know, the battery,
0: sure,
1: kind of stuff,
0: sure,
1: right there by the new arena.
0: Yeah, because it's hard to walk across that street.
1: Yeah.
0: Unless
1: well,
0: you build a bridge.
1: Well, they're going to, they would almost assuredly
0: build,
1: build a bridge over
0: it.
1: Yeah, they have
0: yeah.
1: to.
0: But, I mean, nobody's more interested in that arena than nerd number one right here. I don't know why I'm so interested in it, but I don't want...
1: It has a lot of potential.
0: It does, and I don't want our city to fall behind Savannah and Augusta and Columbus. I mean, just think about what those cities have.
1: Mm-hmm.
0: Like, Columbus has got a Braves baseball team.
1: Yeah.
0: We should have that.
1: We should.
0: Augusta's got a Braves baseball team. We should have that.
1: Yes. We have two interstates, like I said,
0: right,
1: coming through here.
0: Right. And again, we'd have to build a new baseball stadium. You can't play it, Luther Williams. I mean,
1: no,
0: you just can't.
1: It's just too outdated.
0: You know, Savannah, they just started an indoor football league. They just announced an indoor football league team for 2027.
1: And look how big the Bananas have become.
0: Right.
1: I mean, that...
0: I despise the Bananas. I despise everything about it. I don't know why that is.
1: I don't... Right. Look, I don't hate them necessarily. I just... I have no interest in watching
0: it. I have zero interest in
1: watching it. But it is amazing. Look, they're like soap operas. I'm not interested in watching it, but it's amazing how popular
0: they are. Very popular. And I don't get why I'm so against it, because I don't... It's like the Globetrotters.
1: Mm-hmm.
0: I like the Globetrotters. I'm not anti-Globetrotters. But if you go see the Globetrotters once, do you really need to go see them twice?
1: Right.
0: You know? I mean, and we had one of the Globetrotters on the show, remember? A couple years ago.
1: Yeah, that's right.
0: It was great. And take the kids to the Globetrotters, that's fine. But the Bananas, man, I don't know. There's something obnoxious about the Bananas, and I don't know why that is.
1: Yeah.
0: They bug me to no end.
1: The whole guy, the thing with the guy on the stilts batting.
0: Well, I mean, you start taking shots at real baseball, and why do you need to do that? Just do your thing.
1: Yeah.
0: You don't need to mock real baseball, because what you're playing is not baseball.
1: And to think that they used to be the Macon Bacon's biggest rival.
0: Yeah. They used to be in the same league.
1: Yeah.
0: And look, they played at Clemson Football Stadium, and they sold 90,000 seats.
1: I don't get it.
0: I
1: don't understand that.
0: It was great. But I don't know, man. They bug me to no end. But Savannah, they've got women's basketball team, professional women's basketball team. And I get it. It's not the WNBA, but those are professional players. They've got an indoor football league team. They've got all this stuff. And we should have that stuff.
1: Right.
0: Savannah's not any better than Macon. I mean, they're about the same size. I mean, it's, you know. And we should be, like, marketing as Macon / Warner Robins. I mean, we're close enough together. It's a big metro area. And we never do that. I don't know why that is.
1: Because we've had some past leadership that got us behind.
0: Sure. Yeah.
1: And I'm not going to go into that, but I'm just telling you.
0: Right.
1: That's what it is.
0: Well, and that's what I wish we would do as far as a baseball team. I wish we'd build a damn baseball stadium out on I-75 and have it as Central Georgia's team.
1: I completely agree. I've said that for a long time.
0: Yeah. Right. Put it on the interstate to where people in Warner Robins can get there easily, people in Macon can get there easily. You don't build it down here in downtown.
1: And see, yeah, because sometimes I wonder if, you know, the whole thing with the Macon Coliseum for a long time is the fact that it's on the wrong interstate.
0: Maybe. I hope that doesn't impact this new one. I don't think it will. I mean, I can't wait till that thing is ready.
1: Well, look, thankfully, all that road work is being done, and we're not that far away from it being done.
0: Got to get that stuff done, too. You know, can't wait till
1: that's going to help.
0: This second street exit, when it comes out, I can't wait till that comes up.
1: Well, you know they opened up the other side of Second Street.
0: Oh, no, I didn't.
1: Yes, it's open. And the exits and ramps are, well, not all of them, but the ones you need for the most part are open now. But yes, they finally, like a few days ago, they opened up the other side of the Second Street Bridge.
0: So can you get off on Second Street now?
1: Yes.
0: Wow.
1: Yes, you can.
0: How about that?
1: Go try it out.
0: I am such a geek

0: about that kind of stuff. Like new, if I see a new business is open, I'm like, what's that? You know, I got to figure out what it is. You know,
1: right? Well, look, that's how I go home now. When I leave the show, I got to run back home. What I do is I just come out here, Mulberry, take a right on the 2nd Street.
0: Yeah.
1: Go over that bridge. Well, that's what I'm saying. That whole bridge is open now.
0: Now you can exit there?
1: Yes. And I take a left and get on, it's briefly 16, but I get on basically 75 North. Yes.
0: I can't wait.
1: I know. Yeah,
0: I'm so geeked.
1: That's how you go home.
0: Well, what I've been doing is going to Spring Street and getting off and coming around the loop.
1: You don't have to do that anymore.
0: Oh.
1: Yes, it's sweet. That's and it's quick,
0: changer.
1: Too.
0: That's a game changer.
1: It's by far the quickest way to get out of here.
0: So where do you park? Will you park out front?
1: Yeah.
0: So how do you go? How do you get around to Mulberry? Do you turn
1: U-turn right here in front of Robbins Financial.
0: Okay.
1: And then just go to the courthouse, take a right.
0: Okay.
1: That's 2nd Street. Okay. And boom, like I said,
0: that's open now.
1: Yeah. See, when they
0: I could have gotten off on 2nd Street this morning.
1: Yes.
0: To come in.
1: Well, I don't think they've opened that one yet.
0: Okay.
1: But you can get. You can get onto.
0: Okay.
1: So. Yeah, there was some kind of structural problems with that side of the bridge that they built. There was something, the Army Corps of Engineers or something found something that they had to fix.
0: Okay.
1: That's what took it so long.
0: I'll check it out today.
1: Yeah. In fact, same down there with the Otis Redding Bridge, MLK.
0: Yeah.
1: I don't know if they've opened that other side of under the bridge. You know what I'm talking about? By the Coliseum.
0: Right. Cause you can't, you I'm not,
1: same thing. I think they had a couple of issues they had to fix. I'll be glad when that's done. But yeah, the 2nd Street opening up. Yeah, you're right. I went down that the other day when I noticed it was open. I was like, oh.
0: I geek out about that stuff.
1: I know, me too. Well, that's the thing about getting older. It's the little things. You go,
0: sure.
1: Oh, they got it right.
0: Well, I can't wait for it. Well, and that's a big game changer for downtown. It's a game changer for this new arena, right? I mean, all that stuff's going to matter.
1: Yeah.
0: When all that stuff is done. You know, and we'll see how that. I'm excited to go home. I'm just excited to drive home now.
1: Well, it's just so easy. It's right, bump, left, and you're on the interstate.
0: Yeah. Well, because what I've been doing now is,
1: Caitlin, this is what happens when you get old. Yeah, you get excited about exit ramps opening up.
0: Looking at these crazy old men. I go out and then turn around on 3rd Street and come back to Riverside and then go to Spring Street,
1: mm-hmm.
0: is what I've been doing for the last year or so. Since we moved over here, that's what I've been doing.
1: Well, this is for another show, but I could rant about these, you know, ramps, exit ramps, entrance ramps, and where they need them and where they messed up and didn't put them. I could rant about that for literally the whole show.
0: Well, you got about 15 seconds.
1: The biggest one, the biggest one for me is that they didn't connect 475 and 75 at both ends, both ways.
0: Yeah.
1: That... You know, like 285.
0: Yeah. Yeah.
1: Just make it a circle. Just make it easier to get home. You know why they did it? They didn't want the businesses inside that perimeter to go dead because people wouldn't drive through there anymore.
0: All right. Well, we got to run. That's it for us today. Yep. Anthony's up next.
1: It's with the afternoon drive, baby.
0: Matt tonight.
1: We're on the night train.
0: Eight to late, and we'll be back on Monday. See you then.
1: See
0: you.
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1: What is that magical device?
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1: No, oh, I feel so deliciously white trash. 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

0: full tank of gas, half a pack of cigarettes, it's dark, and we're wearing sunglasses. Hit it.
1: I'm racing.
2: 100.9 The Creek. Welcome to the afternoon drive, everybody. Happy Friday, folks. Can you believe it? We have finally made it to the weekend. I know once we get to the 5 o'clock hour, it officially feels like it. And that's what I'm here for. Anthony hanging out with you on this Friday afternoon, getting you through the end of the workday and all the way on home. A lot going on in Macon today and all weekend long with Gabba Fest. Also, a big day here and on multiple media outlets throughout the country because it is officially Dolly Parton Day. Yes, this got announced last week, which of course makes sense because it is 9:25, so 9:25. Charles started it off at 9 a.m. this morning, final hour of Creekside Mornings with a Dolly tribute. Aaron did it midday for lunch with Lane, and then I will have the 4 to 5 o'clock hour dedicated to Dolly as well. And then at 6, we will also be re-airing our archive Deconstructing Divas episode all about Dolly Parton as we memorialize the life and legacy of the late, great Dolly Parton on the official Dolly Parton Day, September 25th. First one ever, September 25th, 2026. Right now, though, as we near the end of the workday on Friday, man, it just feels like a sweet thing. Here's Shuggie Otis.

0: To anyone out there who wants to go fast, anybody.
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It's Ryan Bingham with Jingle and Go here on The Drive. And I know you can't necessarily go to the very first ever Westland women's hockey game that is coming up this weekend. We had several of the teammates along with the coach on this morning to talk about what an epic event this is going to be. This one, though, the first one, the inaugural game, is sold out, which, man, just give them a round of applause. Good for them. But if you want tickets for future games, head on over to any of Westland's social medias, whether it's the main Westland College social media, Westland College Athletics, the Westland women's hockey team has a page, of course, and you can find the link, and tickets are free. They just want to get you in there to experience hockey in Central Georgia, collegiate hockey in Central Georgia. Yes, the first collegiate team in the region, women's collegiate team in the region, and one of the first women's teams in the state of Georgia. So y'all coming out and support your Wesleyan Wolves, and go check out the future dates for that. And again, congratulations to them. We will have some clips up if they're not already online from that interview. And if you want to check it out, it's in its entirety, we'll have that up soon as well. Next up, I got one that I did this past week for New Music Monday and figured I'd throw it in there. It's just a fun little one on it.

0: A Friday afternoon, the Mountain Goats, new music. 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
1: 3 years on the local circuit, played twice at the county fair. And the second time, Ben, our friend who worked the business, and said a guy from a label was there. There were two more like him at the next show, staring us down like hawks. And there was love in the air, and all the money was there, and we were going on tour. With candles.

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1: Hey, Tank, why'd you stop working? 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
2: Man, I can't concentrate because of all the... these freaking gnats. 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It's covered.
3: I'm Batman.
1: Who are you again?
3: I'm Batman. Turn around.
1: Are you going to do something weird?
3: Turn around.
1: Okay.
3: Close your eyes. Open your eyes.
1: Okay.
3: I just sprayed you down with no gnats. You'll be good against gnats for hours. I'm off to save another.
1: How did he do that?
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9: 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Meanest son of a to ever play the game.
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Welcome back to the Afternoon Drive. That's Jamestown Revival with their latest Juniper and Gin. Man, I think that is my favorite Jamestown Revival song that I've heard, if not ever, definitely in a long time. I love all their music. I saw them the one time they came through Macon. They opened for Ryan Bingham, and it was a fantastic show. But I just love that one. It's just definitely got that hook in it, and it kind of gets stuck. The guitar riff and the lyrics become that earworm in your head. Anthony hanging out with you on this Friday afternoon, broadcasting live from the Otoban Studios in historic downtown Macon. Otoban eliminates odors, so it gets rid of smells entirely. It doesn't mix or mask them. You spray it, and within a matter of moments, poof, those smells are gone. And one of the other great things about Otoban, of course, it doesn't only work as an effective product, but you're also supporting local when you grab Otoban, because it was founded and still made today in Warner Robins. Also, going to have some guests on from Otoban in the very near future, possibly even next week. So listen out for that. They got some big announcements on the way. But go ahead and get yourself some Otoban today. You can get it at a variety of gas stations, grocery stores, always available at the Home Depot and most Walmarts as well. Here's the Black Lilies, Hard to Please.

Greetings, brothers and sisters. This is the Reverend Sean Amos, and you are listening to the sound and soul of Central Georgia. 100.9 The Creek.

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Abby's Angels is a new nonprofit that benefits animal rescue groups here in Central Georgia. At this event, the money raised from these photos is going to go directly to pets in need. 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But you can visit Abby's, A-B-B-E-Y-S, abbysangels.org for more information and to make a donation, even though it's past that date. This event at Okmulgee Brew Pub starts next Friday at 6 p.m. The program starts at 6:30. Of course, hang out, grab some food and drinks. Furry friends are welcome to join, but they do need to stay on the patio outside. And if you bring a 10-pound bag of dog or cat food, you receive a token for a free beer, so you're just trading it off. It's pretty awesome right there. Of course, you can make donations at any time, but we're going to have some guests on from this new organization next week. And if you're ever out and about in any neighborhood in Macon, you know that we are overpopulated with pets and we need all the help with rescue groups like this. So make sure to check out abbysangels.org. We're going to play new music, take a break, come back and do our Dolly 9 to 5 tribute for the official Dolly Day starting in the 4 o'clock hour. Right now, though, here's Sad Daddy Bootlegger.

0: 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You're also up the creek. 100.9 The Creek.
1: Did we just become best friends?
2: Yep!
3: Hi, this is Wes Griffith from the Mainhand Group. This is a very special year for us because the Rookery, born July 1st, 1976, is celebrating 50 years. The previous year, the Make 'Em All opened, which changed the face of downtown virtually overnight.

0: Original owners, Sandy Taylor, Jewett Tucker, and Ralph Skipper, had quite the challenge ahead, but they would persevere as downtown began to shutter its windows. The Rookery became a community gathering place, ground zero for nightlife. Many local musicians would play its stage, and some famous ones too, like Widespread Panic in 87. In 98, local musicians came together at the Rookery to celebrate the life of Braxton Tate Bragg,
1: and Bragg Jam was born.
0: In 2009, in the middle of a recession, me, my wife Betsy, and our partner Chad Evans purchased the Rookery from longtime owner Jim Keith. In hindsight, we were gambling on the Rookery to defy the odds once again. We freshened her up a bit, leaned into a more family-friendly atmosphere, rolled out a new menu, and before long, the Rookery took flight once again. Those early years were a magical time. The Rookery and downtown were in lockstep as the city center began to blossom. After several years, we got so busy that we were able to expand into the old Thorpe's building. Come check out the Thorpe storefront where we've wrapped the windows with our story. Many people tell us they had their first date at the Rookery and share memories of gathering there with friends and family. Many of them have signed their names on the Rook's hallowed walls. We've been blessed with support from this community beyond our wildest dreams. It's all of you that came down to get an almond burger, some onion rings, or a Jimmy Carter shake that made it all possible. So from us to the entire community, thank you for making the Rookery what it is today. We hope you guys will come down and celebrate with us. It's been a pleasure to serve you, and we hope to see you again soon.
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100.9 The Creek, Real Music, Real Radio, American Aquarium, with History Repeats Itself here on The Drive. And right now, folks, it is Dolly Parton time, Dolly Parton hour, as we honor the late, great Dolly Parton on what is officially Dolly Parton Day, because it's 9:25. Get it? 9:25. We did it starting at 9 a.m. this morning, and it had different segments throughout the day, and now this entire hour moving forward will be dedicated to the late, great Dolly Parton, who passed actually 1 month ago today at the age of 80 years old, the queen of country. And it's funny, I didn't even plan it, but I know BJ Barham and company were always inspired by people like Dolly doing so much good in the world and always speaking their mind. I'm sure if Dolly heard that song, it would have been right up her alley, and who knows, she might have even done a cover of it at some point in the near future. But right now, that's neither here nor there. Let's get to our Dolly Hour. First song, Porter Wagoner, of course, and Dolly, The Last Thing on My Mind.

Of course, you got to go Dolly and Kenny, right? Islands in the Stream here on Dolly Day 925. Anthony hanging out with you on this Friday afternoon, honoring Dolly Parton on her official day throughout the country. Lots of different places, media outlets throughout the country doing stuff off and on all day long. We've been trying to honor Dolly as much as possible. And I know one thing that she would want to honor tomorrow would be Pride. Pride in the Park here in Macon starts at 2 p.m. Cherry Street Plaza. That goes from 2 until 8. That's the plaza right there at the terminal station between the Tubman and the Sports Hall of Fame. Always a fun time for everybody. That's the whole point of the whole community. They do have a low sensory hour from 2 to 3, and access to the Still Point Sanctuary inside the Tubman Museum. Afternoon with local vendors, family-friendly kids zone, live music, food trucks, vibrant art, all kinds of great performances and live entertainment headlined by the talented Chris Pierce in celebration of community. Remember that word first, community and pride in the heart of Macon. So we know, like I said, Dolly would be there speaking her truth. And if you want to come out, just have a good time. Come on out and enjoy it. Make it Pride tomorrow. Pride in the Park, Cherry Street Plaza, 2 to 8 p.m. Next up, how about a little Dolly Parton with Why'd You Come In Here Looking Like That? Why'd you-

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of course, we can't do a Dolly tribute without doing Mule Skinner Blues. Yes, the one and only late, great Dolly Parton on Dolly Day here on the Sound and Soul of Central Georgia, 100.9 The Creek. Anthony here with you, and welcome back to the Afternoon Drive. We are broadcasting live from the Otoban Studios in historic downtown Macon. Otoban eliminates odors and disinfects, proven to kill COVID and the flu as long as you let it sit on whatever non-porous surface you're cleaning for at least 60 seconds. 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School's in, COVID's going around, it's about to be, or kind of the beginning of flu season. Go ahead and get your flu shot too, by the way. 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As we continue our Dolly tribute next, I got to have one of my favorite ones here that you hear on the Creek. I put this in there a while back at our kind of regular rotation, but it's just such a great song. I mean, all of Dolly's stuff was great. It all was true. But this one is just one that I think that young or old, no matter what, it's just such a relatable one through and through, and so fun at the same time. Chet Atkins and Dolly Parton, Do I Ever Cross Your Mind?

Dolly Parton, It Wasn't God Who Made Honky Tonk Angels, only here on Real Music, Real Radio, 100.9 The Creek. Before that, we had Coat of Many Colors. Coming out of the break, Mule Skinner Blues, and Do I Ever Cross Your Mind, Coat of Many Colors. And then, as I said, It Wasn't God Who Made Honky Tonk Angels. Now, next up, I believe Charles played the alternate version of this song earlier today, but Dolly was known for a lot of things, and for a big part of her career, she was known in the country music world. And then as time went on and she became so prolific and such a presence, not just a singer and songwriter, more and more people got to know her. And then artists started going back and doing covers or sampling songs of hers. And of course, this has to be probably the biggest one ever. I mean, it won all the awards, covered by one of the best vocalists of all time and the late, great Miss Whitney Houston. But of course, the first one, there was always Dolly. I Will Always Love You.

Another one you can't miss out on a Dolly tribute without playing Harper Valley PTA. A minute ago we had played I Will Always Love You, then went into Holding On to Nothing, then Harper Valley PTA. And as we round out our Dolly hour here on The Drive, we started it off with this one. It's today's date, so we got to finish it with this one. Dolly Day from here on out will officially always be September 25th, 9-2-5. Rest in peace to the always fantastic Dolly Parton.

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1: Hi, this is Wes Griffith from the Moonhead Group. This is a very special year for us because the Rookery, born July 1st, 1976, is celebrating 50 years. The previous year, the Macon Mall opened, which changed the face of downtown virtually overnight. Original owners, Sandy Taylor, Jewett Tucker, and Ralph Skipper, had quite the challenge ahead, but they would persevere as downtown began to shutter its windows. The Rookery became a community gathering place, ground zero for nightlife. Many local musicians would play its stage, and some famous ones too, like Widespread Panic in 87. In 98, local musicians came together at the Rookery to celebrate the life of Braxton Tate Bragg,
2: and Bragg Jam was born.
1: In 2009, in the middle of a recession, me, my wife Betsy, and our partner Chad Evans purchased the Rookery from longtime owner Jim Keith. In hindsight, we were gambling on the Rookery to defy the odds once again. We freshened her up a bit, leaned into a more family-friendly atmosphere, rolled out a new menu, and before long, the Rookery took flight once again. Those early years were a magical time. The Rookery and downtown were in lockstep as the city center began to blossom. After several years, we got so busy that we were able to expand into the old Thorpe's building. Come check out the Thorpe storefront where we've wrapped the windows with our story. Many people tell us they had their first date at the Rookery and share memories of gathering there with friends and family. Many of them have signed their names on the Rook's hallowed walls. We've been blessed with support from this community beyond our wildest dreams. It's all of you that came down to get an almond burger, some onion rings, or a Jimmy Carter shake that made it all possible. So from us to the entire community, thank you for making the Rookery what it is today. We hope you guys will come down and celebrate with us. It's been a pleasure to serve you, and we hope to see you again soon.
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That baby talk, I like it like that.

100.9 The Creek, Real Music, Real Radio. That's the latest from Sierra Farrell, Trying to Love You, here on The Drive right now, folks. Let's bang that cymbal for you because you should be off work or getting off work soon. I'm going to do it again. Yes, crash that cymbal because it is after 5 and it is the weekend on a Friday. So let's shake off those Friday work blues. Put all your worries behind you. Wipe your feet at the door and head on home. I'm here to help you in the car and all the way through up into actually until the 6 o'clock hour. Then we got our second part of our Dolly tribute with the re-airing of our archived episode of Deconstructing Divas about Dolly Parton. So much going on this weekend. Mercer football is on the road. You can still listen here on the Creek tomorrow. They're heading out to Texas to take on Abilene Christian. Pre-game starts at 7 here on the Creek. 8 o'clock is your kick. And farthest they've ever traveled west, going halfway across the country. I know it's a later game than Mercer's used to as well, but should be a good one nonetheless. And, of course, all things GABA and the Allman Brothers with the Grand Opera House, with the Capitol Theater. You've got the after parties at Grant's, the jams during the day tomorrow and Sunday at the Big House. Both of those, as always, are completely free. Got some stuff going on right now with some signings and live music, free live music down at Gallery West as well. So get out and make the most of it. And I figure let's throw it way back to pre-Allman Brothers in honor of GABA Fest. It's Hourglass doing Morning Dew.

The Meters, Just Kiss My Baby, only here on the Sound and Soul of Central Georgia, 100.9 The Creek. Of course, I played Morning Dew by Hourglass a minute ago, the pre-Allman Brothers group with Greg and Dwayne. They had several groups. They had the Allman Joys and more before that as well. It is GABA Fest weekend. Get all your info and tickets, etc. at GABAFest.net. I'm going to play some Eddie Nivel, take a break, come back, and then we'll actually re-air the segment I had with Kyler Mosley the other day, so he can kind of give you the full rundown of everything's going that's going on. Now, some of it happened yesterday, so just pay attention to Friday, Saturday, and Sunday. But here, first up, Eddie Nivel with Halo.

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0: 100.9 The Creek, Real Music, Real Radio. Welcome back to The Drive. Ian No, Heidelberg, Fisherman's Ball, off his brand new album that is out everywhere today. First album in over 3.5 years for Ian No. So excited to give that full album a listen, and also hopefully get some new music on air, some more singles soon, and get Ian back to town. As I said before the break, it is Gabba Fest weekend. I talked to Kyler Mosley the other day, all things Gabba. He's the president of Gabba Fest, so I'm just going to go ahead and re-air that and let him tell you all about it right now. 100.9 The Creek. I am joined by a very special guest today to talk a little Gabba Fest. The Creek Zone, I will say, Mr. Kyler Mosley, host of Whipping Post, the Big House Radio Hour, along with Richard Brent, but also the president of Gabba in its 34th year, one of the original founding members as well. And we've always talked about Gabba. Of course, I'm from this area, but Kyler, I'm just going to kind of let you tell it like it is and give all the folks the full rundown for this weekend.
1: Well, Anthony and the folks out there listening, we got a lot going on. I mean, from Wednesday night, there's an open jam at Grant's Lounge for folks to come and play. I think Susie and them are doing the Allman Brothers trivia there before they get started. Andy Johnson and Roof Dog are playing at Fresh Produce, but even before that starts on Wednesday evening.

And then we really kick off the official Gabba Fest stuff with a meet and greet at Fresh Produce with the Blake Free Band. And, let's see. Gosh, the Thursday morning, if folks are up bright and early, they can go over to the Best Western with all our warehouse crew and Swainsboro, South Georgia folks. There's going to be a official Gabba Gras parade over there, and around, I think somebody said 10:30 to 11 o'clock, and I think there's going to be some groceries over there folks can enjoy, too, and meet a bunch of folks from all over the world, actually, that'll be staying over there. That's part of the fun of Gabba Fest is we do have people coming in from all over the world for all this stuff. Gallery West will have a welcoming party that afternoon with Kunio Kishida and bassist Jerry Wisely from over at Muscle Shoals. We got the members showcase at Grant's that night with the Jackson Tanner Trio hosting that. That is a ticketed event, so everybody just be prepared to, I think, to pay the $10 cover charge to help us cover expenses and pay the sound man, all that good stuff. Oh, let's see, what else? Then Friday's the real big event. Again, we got music in the afternoon before things get started. Got another meet and greet at Fresh Produce and some music by the Good Trees River Band. That's around 5 o'clock. Gallery West will be open for book signings by Willie Perkins and Kurt West. Got music by Sonny Mormon, and he'll be doing some blues stuff in there for y'all that afternoon. Then our main event on Friday night at the Grand Opera House. Oh, let's see. We got Mr. Les Dudek. And a bunch of y'all may know him from the Brothers and Sisters era of the Allman Brothers. He officially didn't get credit for writing Jessica, but I know he had a hand in it. And, of course, he's on Ramblin' Man, too, and a lot of other music that maybe some of y'all aren't aware of. Bob Skaggs, he played with Steve Miller, played with Stevie Nicks. Him and Cher had a band together. Quite a resume for Les Dudek. We're so glad to have him back here in Macon. Bonnie Blue, great South Georgia bands opening up that show. Bunch of good guys, some really good rock and roll from Willis Gore and them. Then for folks that stay up late, we got Late Night at Grant's. And Cash's Juke Joint, Angelo Kasich, Blues Award winner here recently. Glad to have Cash and Angel and them with us. So come on to Grant's. We'd love to have y'all there late night. Lord of mercy, we still got stuff going on. Saturday, yes, we have our members jam in the backyard at the Big House. Now, this is free. Starts at noon and goes till 4 o'clock. We'll have a sign-up sheet there, and if you're not a member, you can become one. You know, if you play an instrument and feel proficient enough, please get up and join in on that. There'll be a bunch of folks playing and quite a crowd there to enjoy it, and telling people to BYOB, bring your chairs and coolers or whatever, and sit down and enjoy some music that afternoon. Oh, then again, our main event on Saturday night. We are fortunate this year to have Brothers Revival, and this band includes Mike Koch, the keyboard player that was in Dickie Betts' Great Southern for quite a few years, and David Goldfleas, a bass player from the Allman Brothers in the Enlightened Rogues era, and also a member of Dickie Betts' Great Southern band. So, more music even. Late night at Grant's, Danny Chicaro to make a music review. His band, the Good Trees River Band, will be at Grant's late night. The late night stuff usually starts around 11 o'clock because we try to be out at the Grand Opera House at around 11:15 or so, so folks can enjoy some more late night music. Then our Sunday hangover day, which actually starts at the cemetery. This year we're doing a tree and marker dedication to the late Tommy Talton, who was very important to the Macon music community, Capricorn Records, member of Cowboy with Scott Boyer, played in the Greg Allman band for the Greg Allman tour, a lot of music of his own. But we're asking people to be at the cemetery in the Whittle Park entrance area around 11 o'clock, and we got some

0: guest speakers, and hopefully Tommy's family will be there. Then we get back to the big house for the actual hangover music that afternoon, from right after noon until 4. Fortunate to have the Blake Free Band and a hot guitar player, Cody Matlock, out of Atlanta, Georgia, I believe. So, again, bring your chairs and coolers, BYOB. We will have food trucks and Nova Ray's lemonade stand there. So, and I think the big house will have some drinks and water and stuff available, too. So we hope folks will come out. You know, it's, you can meet people from all over the world as Allman Brothers fans. You know, a lot of fun fellowship, as I say, and, you know, make new friends. So.
1: That is Mr. Kyler Mosley. Of course, you know him here as the co-host of Whipping Post Big House Radio Hour, and also the president and one of the founding members of GABA Fest that's taking place this week in its 34th year. GABAFest.net is where you can find all of the info in case you missed something that Kyler said, and also tickets as well, VIP weekend tickets, reserved floor seating, reserved balcony seating, and the grant shows. You can purchase tickets individually for those, and like Kyler said, all the stuff at the Big House on the Lawn is free and open to the public, so hopefully y'all come on out. The weather is fantastic, Kyler, so we can't ask for better weather, and celebrating all things Allman Brothers, so we hope to see y'all there, and it's always good to see you, bro.
0: Same here. Thanks, Anthony.

Out the show a little early today with Black Pumas and Colors, and that's it for me, folks. Eric Burton from Black Pumas was just here a few weeks ago, and that was a great show with King of Soul Festival. But this weekend is all about the Allman Brothers. You heard Kyler, president of the Allman Brothers, talking to you about it a minute ago. GabbaFest.net is where you can get all the info. Get out and enjoy all the festivities all weekend long. We do have the second part of our Dolly tribute in the afternoon drive coming up at 6 p.m., re-airing Deconstructing Divas Dolly Parton episode. After that, Kyler Richard John Linsky with Whipping Post, the Big House Radio Hour, all things Allman Brothers, presented by Apparel Authority at 7 p.m., 8 to late with Matt afterwards. Tomorrow, music rolls until we have football back on air starting at 7 p.m. Pre-game starts at 7, kickoff at 8 as Mercer's on the road taking on Abilene Christian. Late night, new episode of Honest Tunes, all things jamming with the one and only D Gold. And then it rolls over into Sunday where we've got all of our original programmings. Sunday morning, Wood Songs and Gospel Gothic. Juking with a little blues Sunday evening, and we'll be back on Monday. Y'all have a fantastic weekend. Stay safe. Be kind. I'm going to leave you with brand new music from Willie Carlisle, Marlboro, Vinyasa.

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1: He was hit by a truck, and you were lying out in that gutter dying, and you had time to sing one song. One song that would sum you up. You telling me that's the song you'd sing? 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Something real? Because I'm telling you right now, that's the kind of song people want to hear. That's the kind of song that truly saves people.
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0: Hello, y'all, and welcome to Deconstructing Divas. I'm Scott Mitchell.
1: And I'm Ashley Doolin.
0: And boy, have we missed y'all.
1: Words can't express it, Scott.
0: I mean, words can't even express how much I missed you, Ashley Doolin. I mean, to be in the same room with you recording the show again, I mean, it literally just fills my heart with joy.
1: Scott, I have missed your face. I have missed your voice. I have missed your hugs. And while we're not quite there yet, hopefully we're going to be getting there.
0: And I am so glad that we are doing this particular show today, because as many of y'all know, several years ago when we started Deconstructing Divas, our very first diva that we chose to do was the patron saint of all divas, Dolly Parton. So on today's show, we are going to finally do a follow-up show on Dolly.
1: Because even through a pandemic, a quarantine, the world basically falling apart around us, Dolly has stayed busy, she has stayed relevant, and she has stayed true.
0: And she's released new music, for God's sakes.
1: And more coming.
0: Yes.
1: Because you all, I'm just going to give you a spoiler, we will have a holly jolly Dolly of a Christmas.
0: Yes, we will. On today's show, we are going to look at songs that Dolly has put out over the years that may not have gotten as much radio play as some of the ones that you know. We want to introduce you to a side of Dolly you might not have seen before.
1: Deconstructing Divas is brought to you by Wesleyan College First for Women
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0: Welcome back to Deconstructing Divas. I'm Scott Mitchell.
1: And I'm Ashley Doolin.
0: And on today's show, we are looking at Dolly Parton.
1: The world has been looking at Dolly Parton, here in the very recent. So I found a funny meme, and I actually shared it on Deconstructing Divas' Facebook page, and I'll be sharing it again. These are things that you can still do, Scott, while social distancing. Tumble out of bed. Stumble to the kitchen. Pour yourself a cup of ambition. Yawn. Stretch. Try to come to life.
0: Dolly is helping us get through this pandemic.
1: She really is. And, you know, during the entire quarantine, I've had to, you know, I'm just going to be honest. Working from home, pajamas.
0: Yeah.
1: Sweats. Yoga pants.
0: Same.
1: Messy hair. No makeup. Living my best messy life.
0: Same. I mean, I live in flip-flops and jogging pants now. I mean, jogging shorts. That's about it.
1: And when you think of Dolly, I mean, you think of this iconic painted lady.
0: Right.
1: Done up beauty queen. Yep. And, you know, two-day sweatpants and stained t-shirts, they just aren't going to cut it for her. During the entire quarantine, Dolly has still gotten up. She has still gotten ready. In an interview with People magazine, she revealed that she was still sporting her full glam during self-isolation. She said, "I always say the only way I'd be caught without makeup is if a radio fell into the bathtub and electrocuted me." She said it's so important because she doesn't want someone to see her and be disappointed. I don't know that many people have, like, seen her. But Dolly, we still see you.
0: Right. And Ashley, you know, our first song that we chose today comes from a time

0: in Dolly's life where, believe it or not, there was a time when this happened, when it seemed like Dolly's career was sliding into an irreversible decline. I can't even imagine that there was a time when that was true.
1: I can't imagine a life without Dolly.
0: Well, at this time, she knew that she had to reconnect with her audiences. She knew that she had to do something that was different for her. And she decided on a bluegrass album.
1: And honestly, all she did was just go back to her roots.
0: Right.
1: Her Appalachian roots.
0: She recorded the album The Grass is Blue, which won her the Grammy Award that year for Best Bluegrass Album. And it gave us this beautiful song, The Grass is Blue. Let's hear Dolly Parton singing The Grass is Blue from the album of the same name.

0: You know, I stumbled across a selfie that Dolly had taken during this time, Scott, with a piece of paper that she had written, hashtag, I stay home for you. And, you know, that's something that Dolly does because she considers us more than just fans. We're her friends. And she stays at home to make sure that we're okay.
1: Dolly has always been this shining example for everyone. Dolly has always been the person that you can kind of look up to figure out, like, what am I supposed to be doing in this moment? Do whatever the heck Dolly's doing, right? There was even a hashtag a while back, you know, the WWJD, what would Jesus do? Dolly even put out a series kind of hashtags like WWDD, what would Dolly do?
0: I'll tell you what Dolly would do. Dolly would support her friends. She would support local businesses, small businesses. She would support wearing masks, washing your hands.
1: In 1998, Dolly released the LP Hungry Again. On this album, she took one of the most beloved songs of all time, Amazing Grace, and she rewrote the lyrics for it. This congregational choir singing behind her as she shares the lyrics, the greatest gift, the gift of life, the gift of love divine. You hear this song and you think, how could a song this beautiful be made even more beautiful? And then you find out that Dolly is going to sing the song at the memorial service for her great friend, Tammy Wynette. When Dolly sang the song at the Ryman Auditorium, it was one of the most beautiful moments in country music history. Let's hear Dolly singing Shine On from her 1998 LP, Hungry Again.
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0: My Blue Tears is a song that Dolly has performed many, many times and actually put it on several of her albums. It has backup vocals from two of her favorite fellow musicians, Emmylou Harris and Linda Ronstadt.
1: I mean, wow. This is really one of those songs that only hardcore Dolly fans know.
0: And I really wonder why that is. The song has so many aspects of it that bring you back and make you remember things from your, like, your childhood. When you listen to this song, it kind of brings back that Carter Family feel.
1: Yeah.
0: You know, it's that, oh.
1: It's that sunshine, bluebirds. It is. It's just that old-time feeling.
0: It's one of my favorites of hers, and I can't wait to share it with y'all now. Let's listen to My Blue Tears. Here's Dolly, Emmylou, and Linda.
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0: Ashley, when Dolly put out the album Little Sparrow in 2001, I swear to goodness, it is one of my favorite albums that she has ever done.
1: There are so many amazing songs on this album.
0: I could listen to it start to finish. She did everything on that album, from covering Collective Soul's Shine, which we're going to listen to in a minute, to Cole Porter, I Get a Kick Out of You. On the Cole Porter song, there is this instrumental, like a minute and 9 seconds, I think, beautiful instrumental, good old guitar, and God, it's beautiful. Let's hear Dolly singing Cole Porter's I Get a Kick Out of You from her 2001 album, Little Sparrow. 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

0: Ashley, we just mentioned Dolly recorded Collective Soul's Shine for her 2001 album, Little Sparrow. I honestly don't know if there's a better remake of a song than she did on this. She completely reinvented the song and made it Dolly's.
1: It's better.
0: I can't. It is better.
1: It's better.
0: It is better.
1: And you know, we were listening to it earlier this week in the kitchen. I was playing it while I was cooking supper. And, you know, it made my husband stop in his tracks. He hadn't heard it.
0: Oh, it's so good. And in the video, when Dolly sings the part, Heaven Let Your Light Shine Down. And in the video, she's like looking up to the heavens. And I mean, it gives it a whole entirely different feeling. When I listen to the Collective Soul version, I hear it,
1: right,
0: but I don't hear it.
1: Yeah, you
0: when
1: hear
0: I listen to Dolly's,
1: yep.
0: You'll hear all every lyric to that song. It is a beautiful song.
1: It's gorgeous.
0: And it needed a storyteller like Dolly.
1: Yeah, it did. And that is something that she is. She is the queen of storytelling.
0: Let's hear Dolly Parton singing Collective Soul's Shine from her 2001 album, Little Sparrow.
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0: when we come back, we're going to talk about Dolly's $1 million pledge to the coronavirus vaccine, her coronavirus poem, and a song promising brighter days.
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2: Welcome back to Deconstructing Divas. I'm Scott Mitchell.
3: And I'm Ashley Doolin.
2: And we are so super excited to be back with y'all. Finally.
3: Finally.
2: It has literally seemed like an eternity, Ashley.
3: And you know, I kind of want to thank Dolly for that. Because Dolly is one of the few that has really put her money where her mouth is. You know, in April of this year, she pledged $1 million to the coronavirus vaccine research.
2: And this is nothing new for Dolly.
3: It's not.
2: Throughout the years, she has always given to great causes. You know, she's done the Imagination Library where she's given, I can't even tell you how many books.
3: Yeah. She pledges $500 for every senior in her hometown that graduates high school. Just really, you know, improving that graduation rate.
2: Right.
3: She wrote on her Instagram page, and I'm going to butcher this doctor's name, so I'm going to go ahead and apologize to him. Dolly wrote, "My longtime friend, Dr. Najee Abumrad, who's been involved in research at Vanderbilt for many years, informed me that they were making some exciting advancements towards that research of the coronavirus for a cure. I am making a donation of $1 million to Vanderbilt towards that research and to encourage people that can afford it to make donations." Another way that she is fighting this whole pandemic, bored children. I mean, our kids have been at home. These kids have been away from their friends, away from activities, birthday parties. I mean, their lives have just have stopped, basically. Dolly launched Good Night with Dolly, a bedtime story series on YouTube, beginning with a reading of The Little Engine That Could. Dolly said that she hoped that this series would become a, you know, a welcome distraction during this time of unrest, and also to, you know, hopefully inspire a love of reading, a love of books for these kids. So Dolly has been tucking us all in at night, and then she penned a poem for those of us who were tired of staying at home. As written by Dolly, "This too shall pass as all things will. If the virus don't kill us, the staying home will. The kids are bored and restless. They scream and yell and squawk. And the teens and tweens are just plain mean. They bite your bleeping head off. And all those loving couples that were once so sweet and cozy, now they fight like cats and dogs, like Donald and Nancy Pelosi. Lord, get us back to school and get us back to work and get us back out of this god-dang home before someone gets hurt. And Lord, please find a vaccination in the form of a shot or a pill, because if this virus don't kill us, the staying at home will." God bless her.
2: Ashley, another great song that should have been a hit came off of, most people know the song off of her 1974 album, Jolene. And the only reason they know the song is because it was right before I Will Always Love You. And if you remember back then, you didn't have the options we have today of skipping over things.
3: Right.
2: You had to listen to it.
3: Yep. That's not always such a bad thing.
2: Right? And so the song I'm talking about is Early Morning Breeze. She also included this song on her album, Coat of Many Colors. And it is a beautiful, beautiful song. Let's hear Dolly singing Early Morning Breeze from her 1974 album, Jolene. 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

0: Ashley, speaking of Jolene, Dolly, you know, can be funny sometimes, you know, and give us things that we didn't know we needed.
1: She does that a lot.
0: She decided in 2008, in probably one of her most underappreciated albums ever, Backwoods Barbie, that we needed a follow-up to Jolene. That we needed to know more about this story.
1: You know, I gotta agree with her.
0: So 35 years after she launched her glorious tirade against that man-stealing hoe Jolene, she let us know how the other woman felt with the song Cologne. In this song, she tells us the story from the perspective of the mistress, so hopelessly in love with her stolen man that she helps him keep their affair a secret. Let's hear Dolly giving us the perspective from the other woman. Here's Cologne from Dolly's 2008 album, Backwoods Barbie.
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0: Scott, we had to talk about the latest Dolly controversy in today's show. I don't want to dwindle too long on it, but we have to talk about it.
1: Oh, I'm here for all of that, Ashley.
0: Just this month, August 2020, in an interview with Billboard, Dolly expressed her support for Black Lives Matter, saying that while she hasn't participated in any marches this summer, you know, she is trying to stay safe. She supports the protest movement and its push for racial justice. Dolly is quoted saying, "I understand people having to make themselves known and felt and seen. And of course, Black Lives Matter. Do we think our little white asses are the only ones that matter? No." You know, Dolly has always tried to make it right if there was a wrong. And 2 years ago, she renamed her restaurant in Pigeon Forge, the Dixie Stampede Dinner Show. I mean, I've never been, but I mean, everybody kind of knows what it is. It's right. An open arena. There's horses. You eat food with your hands. It is what it is. But she said again that she was guilty of innocent ignorance, and she would never dream of hurting anybody on purpose. When they said Dixie was an offensive word, she thought, "I don't want to offend anyone." And so 2 years ago, you know, she fixed that problem. "We're just going to call it the Stampede," she said. "And as soon as you realize that something is a problem, you should fix it." Dolly said, "Don't be a dumbass. That's where my heart is."
1: And I want y'all to head over to our Facebook page right now and check out Dolly's version of Cat Stevens' Peace Train. I'm going to put on Facebook the Junior Vasquez 13-minute arena anthem version of this song. I'm telling y'all, this will be the best 13 minutes of your life. It is truly how I spent most of my 20s celebrating Sunday morning church. Not in a particular church, but in a nightclub. Gosh, so I have to tell you, back in the 90s, I would go to New York and go to Twilo and go to Arena and go to these huge nightclubs just to hear Junior Vasquez spin. He was one of my favorite DJs. I can't tell you how perfect he did on this song, mixing this. It has Ladysmith Black Mambazo doing vocals in the background, and then Dolly's beautiful little angelic voice singing the lyrics to Cat Stevens' hit. So y'all head on over and take a listen to Junior Vasquez Arena Anthem mix of Dolly Parton's Peace Train on our Facebook page. Back here on the show live, we are going to hear Dolly singing this gorgeous Tex-Mex border classic, Before the Next Teardrop Falls. It's probably most famously known as a hit by Freddie Fender in the 60s.
0: Oh my God, I love him.
1: It became this crossover pop country Spanish-English hit, and
0: Dolly's voice just does it right.
1: Let's hear Dolly singing Before the Next Teardrop Falls.
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0: Ashley, earlier this year, Dolly had probably one of the biggest crossover opportunities of her career when she teamed up with Galantis, who is a huge electronic dance production right now. I mean, they are just huge on the dance floor. And here comes Dolly. You know, it's like, Dolly's like, I want to sing with y'all, you know? And they put out the song Faith for their third studio album, Church. A lot of people will remember the lyrics to this song from John Hyatt's 1987, Have a Little Faith in Me.
1: Oh, yeah.
0: There is no better time than right now for us to hear lyrics like this.
1: We have to keep the faith.
0: We do. And we need people like Dolly reminding us. One thing I love about Dolly Parton is that she finds what is popular right now and figures out how to add her voice to that to keep herself relevant.
1: Mm-hmm.
0: Is it singing Cat Stevens disco songs on the dance club floor? Like, what is it? What is it? Dolly sees the opportunity and she goes for it. I think that she did that exceptionally well with the song.
1: Well, let's listen to Dolly.
0: Here's Dolly Parton and Galantis with Faith from the 2020 album Church. 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

0: Ashley, when Dolly released this new song back in May.
1: I already have goosebumps.
0: She did it again.
1: Mm-hmm.
0: Dolly finds times in our lives when we need to hear her voice, when we need to be uplifted.
1: When we need to have that hope, that comfort.
0: Yes, carried through. And she gives it to us. She did it on this song that she released. And I cannot wait to hear more new music coming from her. The song is When Life is Good Again. She tells us her hope for what it's going to be like when life is good again.
1: Yeah, she starts it off with just a series of promises that she intends to keep once the pandemic is over. Being a better friend, being more thoughtful of others, which, I mean, I don't know how Dolly can get any better.
0: And then she tells us that we've been brought to our knees, that this has not been the best time for us. But it will pass, and things will be new, and things will be different, and things that needed to change may change. And, you know, we've talked about this, Ashley, and like 2020 has been a year where a lot of people are like, I can't wait for things to get back to normal. And I hope that things never get back to normal. I hope that 2020 is the year that we get 2020 vision.
1: Right.
0: That we get
1: our eyes are open
0: straight. You know, that we get to realize that a lot of the ways that we have been doing things weren't right.
1: We've taken so much for granted.
0: Right. And maybe things weren't working. And just because things were working for you doesn't mean they were working mm-hmm. for everyone. And I mean, I don't know how much more our eyes can be open than they have been this year to the injustices that are happening right here in our community and around our world.
1: Truth.
0: And we have the ability to make those changes. And thank you, Dolly, for reminding us of that. Thank you for making changes when you knew you needed to make changes. And we can't wait to see what the future holds.
1: Absolutely.
0: Let's hear Dolly Parton singing
1: When Life is Good Again.
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1: Woo!

0: We want to thank everyone for listening in to our first show back, Divas 2.0. We can't wait to bring you so many other great female singers, songwriters, these women that just, they deserve more than 1 hour. Deconstructing Divas is brought to you by Wesleyan College First for Women
1: and Travis Jean Emporium.

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1: I finish up them taters. I'm going to go fondle my sweaters.
2: Come on, what?
1: Finish up the taters.
2: And then what did you say?
1: And then what did I say?
2: You said you were going to go fondle your sweaters.
1: No, I didn't. I said I'm going to fondue with cheddar. I was thinking about making fondue with cheddar cheese for dinner tonight.
2: Now, Gene, that is not what you said.
1: It is what I said. Fondue with cheddar.
2: Okay, fine.
1: Okay, see you later.
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3: 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So check out our 100-plus shows in the archives, and we've got another one for you today. 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
3: All right, brothers and sisters. Welcome, John. Welcome, Richard. We got a kind of a comeback show today, y'all. I'll let y'all explain what we up to with this Syria Moscow.
7: Well, Happy New Year to you guys. It's good to be here once again. Yeah, we're actually coming up on the 52nd anniversary of this show, January the 17th of 71. Band played Syria Moscow in Pittsburgh, first time in Pittsburgh. Unusual name for a building, no doubt, built by the Shriners, and they named it Syria Moscow in 1970.

0: 116. Pretty big venue for the band at that time, 3,700 seats. They were excited to be in Pittsburgh, and they would return again in October of 71, which we will talk about later. But the set list, Richard, for 1971 was pretty standard by this point.
1: First of all, Happy New Year to you guys, and I guess we've been kind of laughing this morning about it. We've been picking on our buddy Kyler just because we hadn't seen him in a while, but obviously a big congratulations to the University of Georgia.
2: Go Dawgs!
0: Go Dawgs!
1: Yeah, they pretty much put a whoop, well, not pretty much.
0: They did. They did, brother.
1: Put a beat down on TCU. But yeah, man, so back to the show. The guys, you know, they had the hero Taj Mahal opening this show for them, so that was a big deal for them. And, yeah, the set list was basically the, you know, traditional, and we'll talk a little bit later on about some new stuff that potentially tried to creep into the set list, but didn't make it. But yeah, it's, you know, it's a great show. It's a great show to you know, basically kick off the year for those guys, much like we're doing our show now. So, they were excited. It's a very fast-paced show.
0: They were a little amped up.
1: Yep. And but it makes for some strong playing in it. I guess, John, one thing we should maybe explain in this series that we're doing as these, you know, we understand that these bootlegs have been around for a while, and I guess we decided to make the decision to we came up with this thing called Beat the Boots. And the whole goal of it is to try to, you know, with today's technology, make it obviously a superior sound and recording than what's out already.
2: Well, and years ago also, guys, you know, back when the tapers were trading, you know, the bootleg aspect was that you got anything with Duane on it that you could get your hands on. And you know, if you had access to where somebody had recorded a radio show or tapes were floating around that came out of the band's supposed road crew or wherever they came from.
0: Absolutely. So we'll go ahead and after Duane's intro, where he speaks so highly of Taj Mahal, an amazing influence on them, we're going to kick it off with a Taj Mahal-inspired Statesboro Blues. And we'll get a little bit more into the details of which show was recorded when, et cetera, et cetera, et cetera. And as Richard alluded to, we are indeed trying to beat the boots. So without any further ado, here we go.
2: And as always, if you hadn't heard Taj Mahal's first two albums, we highly encourage you to go find them and listen to them. So here's Duane for y'all on the Whipping Post Big House Radio Hour, 100.9 The Creek.
1: Where the water's always high.
2: Jump in.
3: These are real people, the Allman Brothers. Thank you. Before we start, could I hear that sweet music y'all make with your hands one more time for Taj Mahal? Now, there was a man, y'all. He ain't just a man. He's a lesson in how to live. Woo! Damn. Well, this first song we're going to do, we learned this song from him off of his record, man, and under his sweet guidance in gospel songs, but we play this song for him this night.

0: brothers and sisters, Brother John, Brother Richard. I got that Hot Trouble No More in Statesboro there, man.
1: Sliding right along, that's for sure, yeah. With Brother Dwayne.
2: If you were paying attention earlier, the guys definitely have their foot on the gas pedal.
0: Well, you know, Richard, what a shame we're going to have to skip your favorite song because of the tambales so hot in the mix. We ain't sure what Callahan was up to at the time, but
2: I hadn't been able to convince management to put out the timbale mix yet, so
0: J-Mo's working out on them. But
1: don't keep us wondering, Mike Callahan, what were you doing? Anyway, Kyle.
0: All right, yeah, we're gonna move into the Dickie Betts composition, In Memory of Eliza Reed, my favorite track, song from the brothers. Probably my favorite of all time, as a matter of fact. But what an interesting version this is, John.
1: I couldn't agree more, Kyler. Dickie's solo is real long, real extended, very ethereal for Dickie. Does a lot of exploring. And I think we all agree, Oakley's bass playing is off the chain.
2: Yeah. And I mean, that's the great thing about this show is that the way, you know, it came off the soundboard and what you know, again, you know, this show has been remastered with modern technology. So you get to hear a lot clearer a lot of the other guys in the band, what they were doing, you know, specifically, you know, Greg's riffs on the B3 and Oakley's bass playing. You know, unfortunately, some things we do kind of lose, which, you know, solos might not be as loud here and there as you want them to be. And then sometimes you just get a mic full of timbales and you can't hear your favorite songs.
0: Well,
2: just
0: Greg,
2: how it goes.
0: some of the tones Greg's even getting on I feel sure it was a B3, but it ain't quite the same tones he normally gets, you know, on the notes he's playing. So that's a little different too.
1: I agree. And his supporting role on Liz Reed underneath the solos, he's very underrated. His work on the Hammond at times. But Oakley, Richard, talk, man, oh, man, oh, man.
2: Man, he just...
0: Yeah, he's driving it, brother.
2: You call him Thumper.
0: All right, for y'all, here's Liz Reed from 11771, the Syria Mosque in Pittsburgh, Pennsylvania, the Allman Brothers Band on the Whipping Post, Big House Radio Hour.
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1: All right, brothers and sisters, we're here on the Whipping Post Big House Radio Hour with Brother Richard Brent from the Big House, Brother John Linsky from the Big House, and we just played a great version of Liz Reed from 11771, Pittsburgh, Pennsylvania. We got some more to come. We need to go to a commercial break and thank our sponsors. Back in a minute or two.

0: I'm David.
1: I'm David.
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0: Or even just call me locally, 478-361-7069. 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
1: Welcome back, brothers and sisters, to Whipping Post Big House Radio Hour. I'm Kyler Moser with Brother John Linsky and Brother Richard Brent from the Allman Brothers Museum out there at 2321 Vinyl Avenue, which you hear on the Whipping Post Radio Hour, second half of a 11771 Syria Moss show from Pittsburgh, Pennsylvania, Allman Brothers Band. We're going to give them a good dose of some Midnight Rider, ain't we, boys?
2: Yeah, and I've always loved the little country twang that's in Midnight Rider. And Richard, you had a good point about the song a moment ago.
3: Yeah, it's just, you know, when they play the song live, you know, and especially this version, it's like when you hear Midnight Rider, it's a kind of very outlawish or like a, it kind of has an attitude about it. But it's
1: theme
3: like
1: song.
3: when they sing it live like this, you know, Greg pitches his voice up high, like, one more. You know, it kind of gives it like a joyful kind of feel to it. You know what I mean? And then it's just a great song.
1: Oakley again.
2: Oakley's
3: bass playing. But one thing I really love about this song, you know, no matter what version it is that how brilliant Dwayne and Dickey are in their solos. I mean, because how, you know, at first, Dwayne comes in with that kind of country, like, you know, solo, but after that, he goes to that high part, you know, but Dickie's doing his thing, and how that works together, man, it's just...
2: It's beautiful interplay.
3: Yeah,
1: no
3: crazy.
1: Doubt. So here's Midnight Rider, y'all. Enjoy.
3: 100.9 The Creek, where the water's always high.
1: Jump in.
3: So was Calvin.

0: Thank you.
1: All right. One more silver dollar from the Midnight Rider, y'all. Man, we got a little something special here on You Don't Love Me, John. You've referred to this as the part of the development prior to the massive Fillmore East version.
2: I think you guys we're all in agreement here that the key to the Allman Brothers was their ability to develop a song and take it in a whole new direction so that when you listen to something too

0: months earlier and then 2 months later, it's like, my God, their ability to build on things and take it in new directions. You Don't Love Me is a prime example of what we're familiar with on Fillmore East, recorded basically 2 months later, almost has nothing to do with this version. It's an amazing development.
1: And I think that it started out as a 3 minute Junior Wells Buddy Guy song on the jukeboxes in 1965 and 66 that they heard, and they turned it into a tour de force
0: 18-20 minute monster. You know, yeah, absolutely, brother.
2: Well, to your point about their ability to, you know, improve upon things, you know, you think about it, you listen to Statesboro Blues and you listen to Trouble No More. I mean, I can't tell you how many countless, you be in a movie theater or just watching a movie at home and you hear this song playing, and it's always their version of it versus the original version, which is, I think, is an incredible nod to them, you know.
1: Because, make them their own.
2: Yeah, and much like Greg did with, you know, Jackson Browne's.
0: These days.
2: Absolutely. I mean, even Jackson Browne's like, it ain't even my song no more. But, you know, they just had this amazing ability to do it, you know, individually and as a band.
1: Well, the filthy guitar from Dwayne and Dickie both in this.
0: Filthy is the right word, Kyler. So I think do yourselves a favor, listen to this, and then go listen to the You Don't Love Me from Fillmore East. And you, like us, you'll be shaking your head at their amazing ability to develop and change a song.
2: Yeah.
1: And one thing that's different that I made note of listening to it again was Greg playing piano during the Shortening Bread segment where you know, they bring in the little children's rhyme to play that. But I know on Fillmore East he doesn't play piano on this. So, you know, again, a difference.
2: Yeah, and another cool thing about this show is that, and, you know, as soon as Midnight Rider ends, you hear Dwayne holler, "Hotlanta." He wants to play "Hotlanta," but, you know, as John was saying, you know, it was still in the early stages, and but it's very cool to hear that, and which kind of leads us, or you know, into what I was saying about the Beat the Boot series. You know, without you know, without today's technology and with the amazing job, you know, Bill Levinson and his crew can do, I mean, you get to hear a lot of little things like that a lot clearer, and which I think is pretty cool.
1: And again, we hope, you know, since it is available for purchase, we do hope you'll go to the Big House and pick you up a copy and enjoy it on your own. So, we, you know, we're not playing everything off of this show today, and of course, the October show is still out there floating around with the little Johnny B. Good segment in it that, you know, I played or we played previously on a show, and you know, amidst the confusion of the two shows that have been floating around out there. So you can have an official release that's, you know, the brothers want you to have. So,
0: you know, Kyler, Richard, that's a great point, particularly Kyler. You know, you've been collecting tapes for forever. There was just a lot of confusion back in the day. You know, it was all cassettes, and who knows what was coming from where. People, as you put it perfectly, people were just happy to hear Dwayne Allman. So all credit to Bert Holman, the band's manager, to go ahead, Richard, as you said, Beat the Boots, put the right team together. And how do you tell the difference between January and October? You study the set list. You know, October had One Way Out. They weren't playing it in January. October has a very developed Hotlanta. As you just said, Richard, they weren't quite ready to play yet in January. Statesboro has Dickie taking the first solo. And since when you look for little things like that, that's how you do your detective work. And all credit to Bill Levinson and Jason Naismith to make this as good as it's going to sound. So, yeah, you may have it, but you don't have this. Yeah. So you need it.
1: And those little things are part of what we like to point out in the show that make listening to all this stuff so much fun for serious ABB fans. So enjoy You Don't Love Me from 11771 Siri Moss, Pittsburgh, Pennsylvania, the Allman Brothers Band, the original six-piece lineup here for y'all. So enjoy.
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0: All right, Brother John, Brother Richard, what about that wonderful version of You Don't Love Me? Kind of in the development stages, as we explained, but we're about to close out the show with the theme song of the show, ain't we, guys?
1: Yeah, we're going to jump into this blistering whipping post as